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1: 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They're coming to Mystic Lake Amphitheater Sunday, September 13th. They'll be with Tyler Hubbard and Josh Ross. 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Good luck. Kevin Powers, move on.

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Luke Combs and Wild Country 99. It's Allie. Happy Labor Day weekend to you. Are you excited about Winstock next year? I am. I had such a blast this year, and every year I just have such a phenomenal time, but I'm always curious to find out who's going to be at Winstock next year. Guess what? We're going to be giving away tickets before we even know who's playing. The winning starts Monday morning at 10. We are going to have words that win only on Wild Country 99. And then we are going to be announcing Wednesday at 7:20 on the Kelly Jordan Show. Oh, this is just so exciting. I'm so excited. Here's Josh Ross. Hate How You Look on Wild.

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3: 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It's called All My Exes. 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Way to go, Lauren. Here she is now on Wild Country 99. 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

Luke Combs, Be By You on Wild Country 99. It's Allie, and I have some free Vikings tickets with Pepsi to give away. 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So good luck. Dustin Lynch, Easy to Love, and Wild.

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1: 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They're going to be there with Tyler Hubbard and Josh Ross. It's going to be amazing. 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

Exact Top, South of Sanity on Wild Country 99. It's Allie. Happy Labor Day weekend to you. I hope you are enjoying a long weekend, relaxing. Whether we get a little rain or not, who cares? We get a long weekend. It's so worth it. I have some new music on the way by Shaboozey. But first, Tucker Wetmore. Who told you that?

Morgan Wallen and Wild Country 99. It's Allie. Happy Labor Day weekend to you. If you were curious about who is playing Winstock next year, I am. I want to know. We're going to be giving away tickets before we even know who's playing. That's right. The winning is starting on Monday at 10 with Words That Win, only on Wild Country 99. And then we're going to be announcing this Wednesday at 7:20 on The Kelly Jordan Show who will be playing Winstock in 2027. I'm so excited. Let's kick our boots off. It's John.

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2: 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It's called Cowgirl. Oh, to think that he got his stage name from his high school football coach, all because he couldn't pronounce his last name. Here's Shaboozy now on Wild Country 99. Girl,

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1: I'm going to be going to the state fair this weekend. 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
0: So we'll talk to her on Tuesday when we're back after Labor Day and see how that went.
2: And another shot at Minnesota Vikings tickets to go take on the Indianapolis Colts. 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
0: Tuesday morning on The Kelly Jordan Show.

Combs and Wild Country 99. It's Allie. I am going to jump on out of here. I had a fabulous weekend with you. I hope you did too. I hope you have a long, beautiful weekend. And those of you that have tomorrow off, enjoy it. I'll see you next weekend. Here's John Morgan, Kid Myself on Wild. We

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2: 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It's Tucker Wetmore, and you might know me from these hits.

0: have a new song that sounds a little bit like this. We'll play that song and talk about my world tour as I count down the hits with Lon Helton of Country Air Check. Right now, here's Lon with the week's hottest song.
1: Well, thanks, Tucker. And our radio stations give the honor to Bailey Zimmerman, Chevy Silverado.

0: Bailey Zimmerman in the week's hottest song, Chevy Silverado. And later, we're going to find out if Bailey wheels his truck to the top of this week's chart on Country Countdown USA. Each week, I'm joined by a top country star who gives me a hand counting down the hits along this week in person. Tucker Wetmore, how are you?
1: I'm good. How are you doing, man?
0: Good, man. Last time you were here was actually via Zoom because you were, what, were you in London?
1: No, it was right before London. I can't remember where.
0: You were there a long time.
1: I was overseas for 7 weeks straight.
0: Was that like the longest you had ever been away from home?
1: Yeah, I think so, yeah. Actually.
0: Yeah, I mean,
1: it was a long time.
0: That is a long time.
1: By the end of it, I was like, I don't feel real right now.
0: I'll bet. Well, something happened at the very end of that tour that I'm going to talk about later. Just one of the great moments in ACM Award history when you were on stage. And,
1: oh, yeah.
0: And yeah, we'll talk about that later. We'll tease that a little bit. And you're here with us. Appreciate the time because you're just about to have your third number one party.
1: Three. That's
0: for
1: crazy.
0: Brunette. Yeah.
1: I'm excited. It's going to be party tonight.

0: Parker McCollum leading off the week's top 30 with Killing Me. Tucker Wetmore is my co-host this week. We mentioned before that when you leave here, you're going to the number one party for Brunette.
1: Oh, yeah.
0: You know, that song has had such an amazing impact, and you have to feel that as you're singing it live.
1: Oh, yeah. Every night.
0: I mean, and you felt it build, right?
1: Mm-hmm. I mean, yeah. So we end our set with it.
0: Yeah.
1: Pretty much every night, and it's crazy. It's wild.
0: Like, you do like a 12-minute version of
1: It would work.
0: I feel sure it would work. I have no doubt it would work.
1: Dude, it is so fun to play live, and people just go feral as soon as they hear that down. You know, that acoustic riff. And I remember the first time I played it, I played it at a festival or something. And I played it for the first time, and I had teased it a couple times on TikTok. Mm-hmm. So I'm like, let's try it. And I remember that first time I played it, the crowd just lost their mind. And not all of them knew what the song was at that point because it wasn't out yet. But they lost it. The people that knew, they're like, oh, you got to listen to this song. And now I play it every night, and it's definitely one of the highlights.
0: Oh, yeah.
1: The way I open it up is, where's all my blondes at? And then we're like, and I'm like, this one's for the brunettes. And then we go into the, dang, dang, dang. Then they all lose it, so it's fun.

My co-host Tucker Wetmore, his latest number one, Brunette. His current single is Who Told You That? As we get back to the chart at 29, here's Shane Proffitt and Long Live Country.

0: Shane Prophet entering the countdown at number 29, Long Live Country. I'm Lon Helton, and coming up, my co-host Tucker Wetmore shares the stage and a few margaritas with Luke Bryan. 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

0: Chase Matthew up a couple to number 28. That's Holding It Down. Tucker Wetmore, along as my co-host this week. And hey, before we leave Chase, of course, he was down at Luke Bryan's Crash My Playa this year, as were you. Chase was telling me that the two of you guys were on stage one night along with Luke.
1: I had this idea to prank Luke on that night, and so I sent my runner to go buy us a bunch of sombreros. And so we had these I'm telling you, these things could have been a UFO lawn. Like, they were huge. And so we put these massive sombreros on, and we ran out there. It was me and Tucker and the Castellos, Priscilla Block, George, like all of us. And we all ran out there, and I was standing behind Luke. He jumped up on one of the speakers, and he turns around, and my big sombrero blows off my head. I grab somebody else's and throw it on his head. But, man, what a good time. And, you know, I think that's all that matters, man. As long as you're having a good time out there, you're going to have a good life.
2: Yeah, I forgot about that, honestly. That feels like it was four lifetimes ago. But, yeah, that did happen. That 100% happened. Probably forgot about it because of the Luke Bryan margaritas beforehand.
1: Mm-hmm.
2: But it's always so fun. I've played Crash My Play, I think, 2 years now.
0: Yeah.
2: And it's just always just a party, man. Luke makes it so fun. His team makes it so fun. And then you get to hang out with your buddies like Chase and just do bro things. You know, it's like, it's so much more fun than it is feel like working.
1: Uh-huh.
2: Like, I can't tell you how many times I would be sitting backstage and just like, talking to like Al Dean or Chase or Luke, yeah, or you know, whoever it is that are there, and we'll lose track of time, drinking, having a good time, hooting, hollering, and then they're like, "Oh yeah, I gotta go play real quick. I'll be right back."
0: Right,
2: you
0: know? Right. No, your performance interrupts the party.
2: It does.

Luke Bryan and his number one from 6 years ago. That's One Margarita. Tucker Wetmore is my co-host. Getting back to the chart, we're 27. Here's Luke Combs, Rethink Some Things.

0: Luke Combs up a couple to number 27, Rethink Some Things. I'm Lon Helton, and coming up, we're going to revisit the Academy of Country Music Awards with one of its big winners, who also happens to be my co-host, Tucker Wetmore.
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0: Russell Dickerson up a couple to number 26. That's Worth Your Wild. We're counting down the hits here with Tucker Wetmore. I guess I actually should say the ACM New Artist of the Year, Tucker Wetmore, is in here as my co-host. That sounds better.
1: Yeah, that's right.
0: Let's talk about that night. We alluded to it a little bit at the start of the show, that you were on the stage in 02 in London. Now, you didn't know that was going to happen, right?
1: I had no idea.
0: Because you were surprised by...
1: my mom on stage, and I was so confused when she came and walked out. I'm like, Mom, what are you doing? I'm working right now. And I was super surprised. I had no idea. And they stopped the show, and they're like, all right, I'm gonna bring the attention to the screen, because there's a screen on the side of the stage, and Thomas Rhett's big old head on the screen talking about my golf game. And I was like, yeah, that sounds about right. But then he said, congratulations, new male artist. And I was like, That was the way it all worked out and planned out, and the way they planned everything, and it was exactly what I would have wanted. You know, my mom presented it to me and on stage and in London, and it was really, really cool.
0: It was indeed really cool, and I think the look on your face at the time kind of said it all. I do want to talk some more about that night. Got to get back to the countdown though at 25. Here's Blake Shelton. Let him in anyway.
2: Ain't it

0: Blake Shelton up a couple to number 25. Let him in anyway. Tucker Wetmore is my co-host this week. We're just talking about the ACM New Male Artist of the Year Award that you took home this year. Just the emotion that you showed was really, I mean, it was raw. I don't know, it was a combination of the fact that you were at the end of the seven weeks away and your mom and the award. It seems like this giant perfect storm just hit you, but it was just great emotion.
1: It was, I mean, that was all raw emotion. You know, you think about it, I was on the road for 7 weeks. I was, you know, we were all so tired and, you know, played, I think, 16 shows in 21 days at that point. And the emotion was real. It was everything I would have wanted. Like I was just saying, it was really cool.
0: It's pretty special for sure.
1: Yeah. I can't really put it into words.
0: Yeah, you know,
1: it's a feeling that I wish everybody got the chance to feel it at one point in their life, you know?
0: Yeah, truly unforgettable, I think. Such a great moment for you. Along with Tucker Wetmore, we're going to get back to the countdown at 24, Hudson Westbrook, Painted You Pretty.

0: Hudson Westbrook up one, the number 24, Painted You Pretty. I am Lon Helton. Coming up, my co-host Tucker Wetmore spends some time on the water with Dustin Lynch. Country Countdown
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0: Craylon James up one at number 23, Water at a Wedding. Tucker Wetmore is my co-host this week. And hey, speaking of water, and this is a stretch, but when Dustin Lynch was in here as my co-host, he was telling me that the two of you guys share some similar interests.
1: Yeah, so Tucker Wetmore, I'm so excited. I've got another buddy on the lake in Nashville. Anybody that follows us along on socials know that we love to be on the water. We love to do life on boats, and that's where a lot of my music is inspired. And I like to boat check a lot of my music. Like, I want all of my songs to be able to be enjoyed on a boat. So Tucker recently has joined me out on the water. He's got a boat, a big surf boat that's bad to the bone. And he was over at one of my house parties, had mentioned he was looking at maybe getting a spot out here close to the water, and he did it. So I'm stoked. I've got another homie out here. You know, so it's like, okay, I felt like I was kind of holding it down alone for a while, but now I've got another partner in crime out here on the park in Nashville.
2: Yeah, that's right. Yeah, dude, Dustin's such a good dude. I've got a lot of really funny stories with Dustin, actually. None I'm going to share right now. But,
0: well, we'll save for the next time you're here, all right?
2: Yeah, that's right. That's right. No, nothing too crazy like that. But, yeah, he's right. We spent some time on the water, and he's 100% correct. The boat test for new songs is an actual thing, and we were out in the water with some friends. We met up and tied our boats out, you know, out in the cove out there, and we were sitting there. It was just us two, just nobody else on the water, just us two boats, and like torrential downpouring on us, but we had such a fun time, and we were testing songs, sending songs back and forth, listening to on the water and stuff, and you know, those are some of my favorite memories, and it's fun to be able to do that with a good buddy of mine.
0: Yeah, and I think he's the perfect guy to do that with, because Dustin, as he tells me, is always listening to songs. So anyway, we are talking about Dustin Lynch. He's next to 22 with Easy to Love.

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2: We're counting down the week's top 30 according to Country Air Check. I'm Tucker Wetmore here with Lon Hilton.
0: Well, thanks, Tucker. We're at 21. John Party, boots off.

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2: 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I'm Jelly Roll, and here's my song in the week's top 30.

0: Jelly Roll stays at number 20 with Hands Up. Tucker Wetmore is this week's Countdown co-host. We talked earlier that you started the year on a real world tour, spent a couple of weeks in Australia along with Jordan Davis. And when he was in here, he was really raving about your show.
1: Yeah, that's his first time over there, and it will not be his last, man. That guy is a rock star, man. He crushed it. He's a great dude. You know, the success, I feel like, came quick for Tucker, and he has handled it just about as good as you can. It was cool. We got to hang in Australia. I feel like I'm guilty of this. I feel like I meet somebody that, you know, you're like,

0: latest number one for Jordan Davis, Turn This Truck Around. Tucker Wetmore is my co-host, and I mentioned earlier that the two of you guys did a tour of Australia earlier this year. Just kind of curious, what did you learn about Jordan on that trip?
1: We spent quite a bit of time together in the past couple months, and he really likes Mario Kart. And he's really? Constantly playing Mario Kart on his bus, and he likes to talk about Mario Kart a lot. But it's just something fun they do. They got a whole setup in the back of their bus, and they just sit there and play Mario Kart when they're not on stage. It's hilarious.
0: But
1: it's
0: of awesome. All the things, of all the games,
1: yeah.
0: Mario Kart.
1: Yeah.
0: Is that the residue of having four kids? I mean,
1: probably. Probably. But no, they love to play. It's fun to watch them get into it.
0: Now that's something I'm not sure I knew about Jordan Davis, but I will ask him about that the next time he's here. Along with Tucker Wetmore, we're getting back to the countdown at number 19 at Cilla Langley. Loving life again.

0: Ella Langley moving up four to number 19, Loving Life Again. I'm Lon Helton, and coming up, my co-host Tucker Wetmore sends a message to his buddy, Hardy. Country Countdown
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0: Tucker Wetmore is this week's Countdown co-host, and we are at 18 with Hardy, along with Eric Church, Morgan Wallen, and Tim McGraw, MacArthur.
1: My name's John MacArthur, and I work this dirt.

0: Hardy, along with Eric Church, Morgan Wallen, and Tim McGraw. They're up one at number 18 with MacArthur. We're counting down the hits this week, along with Tucker Wetmore. And, of course, you've been on the road with Hardy for, what, the last few months. And he is actually going to be in here next week as my co-host. So is there anything that you would, any message you'd like to send Hardy or anything you'd like to?
1: Oh, gosh. Hardy, man, my golf game's getting better. We need to hit the links soon.
0: Does that mean it's gone from good to great or bad to decent or decent to good?
1: It's gone from bad to maybe he can shoot.
0: Not embarrassing.
1: maybe he can shoot a good shot here and there. But yeah, man, Hardy, hope you're doing good. Hope the fam's doing good. Proud of you, man.
0: All right, we'll send a message along to Hardy when he's here next week. In the meantime, it's back to the countdown at 17. It's Dan and Shay and Say So.

0: say so. Dan and Shay again at number 17 with Say So. Tucker Wetmore is my co-host this week. We're talking about you doing your first tour of Australia earlier this year.
1: Is there a part about being in Australia that you really liked?
2: Yeah, the food was amazing. I'm a huge seafood guy, and they got great seafood down there. Mm. And the people were like, how do I say this? America likes to think we're like the only country with country, you know?
1: Right.
2: But you go to Australia, and they're redneck, dude. they are so redneck, and I love every bit of it. But they're so kind and just like humble, and just their hospitality is just through the roof. And they're just all Australians want to do is listen to country music and have a good time and drink beer. That's pretty much all they want to do. And they got great hunting out there too. And it was really cool to see. It was really cool to feel kind of like at home in a place so far away from home, if that makes sense.
1: And I don't know this. You might have heard it, but do they have a word similar for redneck?
2: I think it's blogan. Oh, gosh.
1: We'll have to ask Keith Urban.
2: Yeah.
1: Phone a friend. And while we do that, we're going to move on to number 16 in the countdown. Here's Riley Green, Think You Should Run.

0: Riley Green up a couple to number 16, Think That You're Drunk. I'm Lon Helton, and coming up, we're going to talk about Sunburn Mixtape. 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

0: Lainey Wilson and John Mayer up one at number 15, Phone Keys Wallet. We're counting down the country hits this week along with my co-host Tucker Wetmore, and want to talk about this new project of yours. It's called Sunburn Mixtape, just released at the end of July. 6-song EP. Just the background of why the Sunburn Mixtape.
1: You know, I haven't really released music since last April, you know, with my first album, and I knew I wanted to do something this year, and I was actually originally planning on dropping an album this year, and I've been working towards working on an album, and then I got to the point where summertime was hitting, and I'm like, I'm just so busy right now, like I'm not in the headspace to release an album. What we have is it feels really good, but I feel like I can do better. And my whole thought was like, all right, let's give the fans something, let's give the people something to listen to while I still feel really proud of, you know, a smaller project, and I'm still releasing like songs I'm really proud of that are leaning into the kind of sonically where I'm going, kind of leading into the new world that I'm trying to build with this next album right now. And I'm a sucker for summertime, and I was like, I've always wanted to do like a summertime type project, an EP or mixtape, and it felt just like a good time to do it, you know.
0: We're going to put that on pause for just a minute, come back, talk some more about your Sunburn mixtape. We'll do that with Tucker Wetmore after we get to 14. Here's Zach John King, Get to Drinkin'.

0: Zach John King up one at number 14, Get to Drinkin'. We're counting them down here with Tucker Wetmore talking about your new six-song EP called Sunburn Mixtape. So if you've always been a sun and beach guy, I mean, given the fact where you grew up,
1: yeah, it doesn't make sense.
0: Seem to lend itself to the beach from Great Northwest.
1: I love the beach, man. You know, growing up, my family's thing was cruising. So we'd go on a lot of cruises, like Bahamas and, you know, kind of like island style cruises. And I grew up doing that quite a bit growing up. And, you know, I've always just loved the beach. Nothing beats a Pacific Northwest summer, too. So I'm right? a sucker for those.
0: I do have one question, though. In the videos, it shows you on the beach and in a chair in the sun. But you're always wearing jeans or long pants. What is the deal? Even one of them, you go into the water and sit in a chair, and you're wearing long pants. It's like, what are you doing?
1: I thought it looked cool, and you know, can't show your knees for free.
0: What?
1: No, I'm just kidding.
0: What? You can't show your knees?
1: I'm just kidding. Yeah, I don't know. It captured that kind of nonchalant beach bum aesthetic, and kind of just like waking up from a long night, going out on the beach and just throwing your pants on, going for a swim. You know, that's something I'll definitely...
0: Throwing your pants on and going for a swim? Yeah. No. Sure, that's normal.
1: Yeah, that's right. That's something I'll definitely do, though. You know, and I've done it more times than I can count.
0: You did mention in there, though, that you're working on a new album as well, and we want to talk about that in just a little bit with Tucker Wetmore. Right now at 13 on the countdown, here's Zach Top, South of Sanity.

0: Zach Top up one at number 13, South of Sanity. I'm Lon Helton, and coming up, my co-host Tucker Wetmore tries to remember his time on stage with Luke Bryan.
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0: Luke Bryan at number 12, country, and she knows it. Tucker Wetmore is my co-host this week. We talked earlier about you being down at Luke's Crash My Playa in Cancun earlier this year. And did you get a chance to join Luke on stage for that last night? Because usually, from what I hear, that last night is pretty loose.
1: Yeah, it is. It is pretty. All of the nights are pretty loose, if I'm being honest, Lon. Yes, and I can't remember what we sang. I think my first year, I went out with him, and we sang a song. And at this point, I'm feeling pretty good. You know, I'm backstage having a good time. And they're like, you got to go on. I'm like, I just played. They're like, no, Luke wants you on for this song. I'm like, oh, gosh, I forgot about that. So I'm wearing, like, long jorts, and I have no shoes on. I'm surprised I had a shirt on. So I just walk out on stage with the mic and sing the song with him. But, oh, gosh, I can't remember what song it was. I remember Luke took a look at me on stage and just started laughing at me. I'm like, dude, give me a break.
0: Well, Luke has a reputation for telling the artist the song they're going to play about 1 minute before they play it, and it might not be the one that they talked about earlier that day.
1: Oh, 100%.
0: Yeah.
1: So. And they just, if you know the words, then good for you. You know.
0: But you know what? No one cares.
1: Oh,
0: because
1: no.
0: Because
1: it's a Luke Bryan.
0: I think people love that. It's loose. It's fun, and it's something they're never going to see anywhere else, right? I do want to come back, talk some more about Luke and Crash My Playa. We'll do that with Tucker Wetmore after we get to number 11. Here is Morgan Wallen. Been by now. No.

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1: We're counting down the week's top 30 according to Country Air Chick. I'm Turker Wetmore here with Lon Hilton.
2: Lauren Elena is joined by Chase Matthew on this song, All My Exes.

0: Lauren Elena and Chase Matthew up a couple to number 10 with All My Exes. We're counting down the hits here with Tucker Wentmore. We're just talking about Luke Bryan's Crash My Playa Festival down in Mexico earlier this year. Also there was Josh Ross, who was telling me that he got to hang out with you one night.
1: He got a little loose that night. I think there's some funny photos. I was there with Tucker, and I think I was running around like trying to pants Tucker and pants Jacob Hackworth, and it was just like we're all like casually like, I don't know, messing with each other, you know, daring somebody to jump in the ocean, one person to jump in the ocean swimming, and it was like the Olympics, I guess, in a weird way. But just such a fun time, and honestly, the fans there, they've been going for years. It's like it's what they look forward to every single year. They definitely do it right there, so it's cool. I can't wait to go back.
2: Yeah, I remember that. That was a fun night. Yeah, he was just running around trying to pants people. And there's actually a picture on my Instagram. He ended up getting Jacob Hackworth, and we all posed for like a picture, and Jacob's, you know, his butt's out, and he's facing the other way, and that's a funny. If you get a chance, you go look at it long. But yeah, it's just a fun time. It's a party, and it was fun to hang out with Josh and Jacob Hackworth, and you know, all my buddies. That's what it feels like. It's just a big hang.

0: George Burge and Luke Bryan up one to number nine. 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
1: 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Here's my song in this week's top 30. We

0: John Morgan again at number 8 with Kid Myself. I'm Lon Helton, and coming up, his latest hit shows a whole new side of my co-host, Tucker Wetmore.
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0: Taylor Swift at number 7, I Knew It, I Knew You. We're counting down this week's country hits along with Tucker Wetmore. We were talking earlier about your Sunburn mixtape and a new single of yours, Who Told You That? Mm-hmm. I like the line, I'll take a walk on the beach and I'll write your name in the sand. And what's the other one about, hey, I am a romantic, who told you I wasn't type
1: yeah,
0: of thing?
1: Yeah,
0: you know?
1: Exactly. Yeah, I mean, it's just, music's supposed to be fun. Lyrics are supposed to be fun. And I don't know, it's just, this was an outside song and it got pitched to me, and a lot of the bones were there, but it was fun just really experimenting, like I was saying earlier. It's just been so fun experimenting with guitar licks or drum fills, or that snare is a little too cracky, let's throw a towel on it. And you know, it's like, it's fun being a creative when you get the chance yeah. to create, you know.
0: Well, here's the song we're talking about. You'll find it on his Sunburn mixtape, my co-host Tucker Wetmore, and Who Told You That?

My co-host Tucker Wetmore with his current single, Who Told You That? Now later, we're going to talk about what's coming next for Tucker. Right now, though, at number 6, here's Kenny Chesney and Carry On.

0: Kenny Chesney up one at number six, Carry On.
1: I'm Turker Wetmore here with Lon Hilton. Coming up, Lon and I will have the top five.
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0: Kane Brown at number five, that's Woman. Tucker Wetmore is this week's Countdown co-host. As we talked earlier about your Sunburn mixtape, you mentioned that you're also working on a new album now, but you also said that it kind of has a new sound to it. Mm-hmm. Where are you going?
1: I'm a sucker for like the 70s and 80s style music. That's pretty much all I listen to, like Bobby Caldwell, mm-hmm. or like Hall & Oates or like Queen, or you know, all those kind of stuff. Van Morrison.
2: That's a wide range, by the way.
1: Huge range.
2: Van Morrison to Hall & Oates to Queen.
1: No, absolutely. But that's all I listen to is the oldies, man. I feel like back then they weren't afraid to experiment with sounds, you know, mm-hmm. and weren't afraid to just create music for the sake of creating something that makes you feel something, whatever that feeling is, you know. Mm-hmm. And that's really what I'm exploring right now, and I've been exploring it in the creation process for a little over a year now, where it's just like, even though it's not normal, doesn't mean it's wrong, you know, because this guitar lick or this guitar, mm-hmm. guitar sounds really cool, and it's not necessarily standard country sounding, but it's, you think of, you know, all the oldies. It's they weren't afraid to experiment, and that's where I'm at.
2: And what kind of was the spark for that? What drove that?
1: It's just what I love to listen to, you know.
2: So, and you wanted to transfer that feeling of
1: nostalgia is what I'm chasing. You know, when it comes to sonically, I'm just trying to chase something that you feel like you've heard 100 times over. Mm-hmm. You know, it's like something that feels familiar, something that feels new in a sense of like, dang, I want to listen to it, but I feel like I can relate to it. You know.
2: So that fresh but familiar. That sounds pretty fascinating. Can hardly wait to hear the new music. And just a little bit too, want to hear about your plans for the rest of the year. We'll do that with Tucker Wetmore as we get to number four in the countdown. Here's Ella Langley and Morgan Wallen. I Can't Love You Anymore.

0: After a couple of weeks at number one, Ella Langley and Morgan Wallen at number four, I Can't Love You Anymore. Tucker Wetmore is my co-host this week, and up next is Stella Lefty. And you were telling me that you've kind of gotten to know her through your friendship with Vincent Mason.
1: Oh, yeah. Me and Vincent are good buddies. Yeah, that's. I'll leave it right there. Me and Vincent are really good buddies.
0: Oh, we're not going to leave it right there.
1: Me and Vincent have some stories. And
0: Now, where'd you guys meet?
1: I can't remember the first time I met him. But it was one of those moments that I felt like I knew him my whole life, you know. And he's just one of those dudes that you feel like you know when you first meet him. He's super just a good time, and he likes his people, and he's killing it right now. He's so talented. Him and Stella are fun to watch together, and their relationship and all that stuff. And I don't know, I'm just happy. He seems super happy. I'm happy for him.
0: I have not met him yet, and I haven't met Stella yet. I think through Grapevine here that they were involved. They've been together for a while or a little while.
1: Yeah, I think a little while.
0: Before Hits?
1: I think so. I'm not sure.
0: Because this Stella Lefty song is unbelievably catchy. And I actually got in line and was looking at her other stuff, because I really hadn't heard much about her before. Mm-hmm. And all of her stuff is so catchy.
1: Yeah, she's so good.
0: Now we're talking about Stella Lefty. She is next at number three with Boston.

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1: I'm Turker Wetmore here with Lon Hilton. Coming up, Lon and I will get the number 1 song in the USA.
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13: 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But for those that have taken the steps to pre-plan, they feel a weight has been lifted from their shoulders and wished they would have started the process sooner. 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We decided I would come to her, and we spent the Sunday afternoon in her home watching the Vikings game and just talking about the pre-planning process. 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

0: Luke Combs again at number two, Be By You. Tucker Wetmore is here as my co-host. And what is going on with you for the rest of this year?
1: A lot. This year has been a whirlwind. I was thinking about it the other day, actually. It was a kind of weird stat, but I was on three tours before summer even started this year. And that's how I started my year. And since then, it hasn't even...
2: The three were...
1: It was the Jordan Davis, right, Australia part. Right. It was Burnett World Tour Part One, and then and then Hardy.
2: Right.
1: Yep.
2: Right.
1: And so I was on three tours before summer even started this year, and it hasn't even began to slow down at all, and it's been crazy. But the rest of the year is full of shows. I'm a keep writing for this album that I'm hoping for next year, and find some time to take a nap. It's up there on the list.
0: You can sleep when you're dead, isn't that
1: so? Yeah, that's right.
0: Well, on to the number one song in the USA. Here's Bailey Zimmerman, Chevy Silverado.

0: Bailey Zimmerman and his sixth number one Chevy Silverado. And there they are, the top 30 country hits in the USA as compiled by Country Air Check. We've been counting them down here with Tucker Wetmore, and hit records means you see the USA. You got some dates there for us?
1: Yeah. Yeah, man. We'll be all over. We'll be in Evansville, Indiana on September 11th, Nashville on the 12th, Knoxville on the 15th, Chicago on the 18th, Detroit on the 19th, and Pittsburgh on the 20th.
0: Going to be playing here in Nashville, as you said, on the 12th of September. Thoughts on playing the big arena here?
1: Oh, it's going to be fun to play Bridgestone for the first time. I haven't done it yet, so it's definitely a bucket list item.
0: Of course, the current hit, Who Told You That, from the Sunburn mixtape. Best luck with that. Thanks for helping me count down the hits, and we're off to your number one party.
1: Let's roll. Thank you, brother.
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6: 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The reality of school bus safety is that more children are hurt outside the bus than inside as passengers. 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And never pass a bus when the arm is down and red lights are

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4: 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The reality of school bus safety is that more children are hurt outside the bus than inside as passengers. 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And never pass a bus when the arm is down and red lights are flashing. The children inside and their parents are counting on us.
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0: 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And next year's lineup is gonna be huge.
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5: 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And never pass a bus when the arm is down and red lights are flashing. The children inside and their parents are counting on us.
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can in a pinch, man. Hotter than the red on a cattle brand, 'cause she's a gold digger with a quick trigger, a cast iron skillet swinging lid flip

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3: The National Highway Traffic Safety Administration says riding a bus to school is 13 times safer than riding a passenger vehicle and 10 times safer than walking to school. The reality of school bus safety is that more children are hurt outside the bus than inside as passengers. 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Please be patient and use extra caution when driving near children and school buses. And never pass a bus when the arm is down and red lights are flashing. The children inside and their parents are counting on us.
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0: Hill Country 99 is turning up the heat for Winstock in 2027 as one of Minnesota's most legendary country music festivals is back. And next year's lineup is gonna be huge.
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1: I'm going to be going to the state fair this weekend. 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
2: 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And this morning, we want you to vote who came up with the best ones. 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
3: Right.
2: To 320-656-9453. Mm-hmm.
3: Just want to gauge out what we got.
2: Right. So are you ready, intern Nat, with your songs that start with the letter S in the ultimate playlist?
4: I am ready.
2: Let's go. All right. First one.
4: The first song I have is Sparks Fly by Taylor Swift.
5: Chop everything down.
2: The song was called Sparks Fly.
3: What'd you think it was called?
2: Drop Everything Now.
3: That's fair.
4: Take Away the Pain.
3: That's fair. This is probably my favorite Taylor song.
2: Really?
4: Yeah.
3: Probably.
2: That's interesting.
3: I'm not a big Swiftie,
4: like,
3: though.
4: Our song.
3: Our song is another one that's an absolute jam.
2: That is a jam. But this is a good one. All right, nice first pick, right, intern.
4: Thank you. You're coming out the gate
2: blazing.
4: Yeah.
2: All right. Up next.
4: My second song is Stargazing by Miles Smith.
2: Oh, I love this song.
4: Okay, it's probably like 2 months.
2: Don't you feel like we could?
3: That's new.
2: I feel like we could almost play this song because it sounds like Put Some Miles On It to me by what's his name?
4: I think this song could be on like every single station.
2: Yeah,
4: it's such a good song.
3: He sounds like Chris Martin from Coldplay.
2: He does, kind of a mix of him and Hozier.
3: Yeah, mm-hmm. another fan of the show.
2: Yeah. Well, you're a fan of his.
3: I like to think he's a fan of mine as well.
2: He doesn't know we exist.
4: He doesn't even know we exist.
3: Well, you never know. He might find his podcast. Maybe. Somebody share it
2: with
3: him.
2: That's a good one, though. My son loves that song right there.
3: All right, Nat.
2: He cranks it up to 11 every time it comes on.
4: Such a good song.
2: All right, last one.
4: Saving the best one for last. Something I Want by Grace Potter.
2: Oh, heck yeah. Now, do you actually sit and listen to this song?
4: Oh, my gosh. Guys, when I'm listening to this song, let me tell you. Pull out, Jamie. Oh, I look like a mom driving her car and do not care. Oh, I'm swaying from side to side.
2: Because for people who don't know, this is from the Tangled soundtrack, the movie Tangled. Yeah. So this is Mandy Moore singing right here.
4: And the scene, during the song playing is her running through leaves.
2: I love it.
4: So I just feel like flowy when I'm listening to it.
2: That was one of my favorite. When my daughter was little, this was one of my favorite movies to watch.
4: It's so good.
2: I just absolutely love it. I missed it again. I don't know. It'd be weird.
4: Brian, have you ever watched Tangled?
3: No.
4: Yeah, I thought so.
3: What? No, I'm not. I would watch it. I wouldn't.
4: Yeah,
3: that doesn't sound like my
2: movie. It would be weird as a grown man by myself watching Tangled. It would just be bizarre. And I would only be watching it for nostalgic reasons.
3: It's only weird if you start crying in the middle of it.
2: And that's a possibility. See, that's the problem.
3: Yeah, then that would be weird. Yeah, for sure.
2: All right, solid playlist. All right, so you got
4: thank
2: the songs.
4: You
2: want me to go next, Brian, or you want to go?
3: It don't matter.
2: I'll go.
3: Okay.
2: We'll save the best for last.
3: How's that sound? Pressure.
4: Wow, talking so about nice.
2: Because I know no one's going to like mine. Now, here's the funny thing. When we decided to do songs about S, I was walking around the house singing this song yesterday. And I don't know if anybody's going to remember this, but it was all over the radio in like 1994. So you guys weren't even around.
4: I wasn't even alive.
2: Right. Well, Nat, the world did exist before you came to it. It wasn't as good. It wasn't as good of a place.
4: Oh, yeah. Obviously.
2: It was here.
4: I wasn't there.
2: Do you guys know the song Sukiyaki?
4: What?
2: Not All for One by 4 p.m.
3: Nope, that sounds like something.
2: You ruined the beginning, Brian.
3: Okay, sorry, dude.
2: Silence, please.

0: this is like an old like Chinese song that's been around for like hundreds of years.
1: Okay.
0: But they redid it in the 90s.
2: You gonna
0: Who redid it? 4 p.m. was the name of the group.
1: Is it an R&B group?
0: Yeah.
1: Yeah, of course.
0: Come on, that's a jam right there.
1: This is the worst song ever.
3: Yeah, this is terrible.
0: No, that's not true. Guys. That's one, that's opinion. Two, the world did exist before you guys.
3: I was alive during this time. That doesn't matter. Yeah, well, Brian was alive.
0: You were too young to you were too young to appreciate good music.
1: Chelsea, born in 91, never heard of that song. Same. Same.
0: Look, you guys aren't from the streets like I was.
1: The mean streets of the R&B world.
3: They're playing Chinese music in Minneapolis.
0: No, they're playing that song, though.
3: Were they?
0: This is such a Kelly
3: like
0: song, Michael
3: Texas.
1: Yeah, Michael, this is, yeah. R&B is your, like, if you have any, like, like with like the soul. One, two, three, yeah. One, two, that is your jam.
0: It is. I love R&B. I can't help it.
1: Sarah,
0: sorry.
1: Kelly, what?
0: I grew up in the streets.
1: The mean streets.
0: We all stood around a trash can that was on fire singing this song.
2: It's all because of me.
3: There's no way.
1: And now it makes
0: just
1: sense.
0: Just like in the movies.
3: That is like a cult right there.
1: It makes sense. That you got wedgies as a kid. Like, I'm slowly figuring it out.
0: Can we move on, please?
1: Yeah, we can.
0: God dang you guys. Can I just do one thing and not be made fun of? That would be awesome.
1: You could.
0: I hate coming
3: You got wedgies
0: right.
3: as a child?
0: My next one is a country song, and this one is another one that I will find. Hey, how is he a radio DJ? Jason Texas. Because I know a lot of music you don't, Jason.
3: Oh! Kelly Faced. Don't know country, though.
0: Faced.
1: All right, what's song two?
3: Yeah.
0: Song two is, this is some of my dad's country music right here.
1: Okay.
0: Mel McDaniel, Stand Up.
4: Ever had a hot date, one of those can't wait, things go a little too far.
0: I love this song.
3: Middle of a good yeah, I'm night. Winning this.
4: Have you ever got right in the back seat of your car?
1: Okay.
0: Hold up.
4: I said stand up. Have you ever been there? Stand up.
1: Yeah, see, I'd want to be in the garage drinking a cold spring beer with your dad with this
0: Absolutely.
1: Song.
0: Absolutely.
1: Now I get why he was just crushing Cold Springs.
3: This like, sounds like I should be wearing a flowy dress that has polka dots on it, and I'm shaking my hips from side to side with my hands
1: okay,
3: waving
1: absolutely.
3: Out.
0: Then do it.
1: This is like this is like a song that would be in the movie Roadhouse. Like they're playing behind the cage, just ripping it.
0: Very much so.
1: I like that one.
0: All right, thank you, Brian.
1: You're welcome.
0: Lori texting in. I was born in the 70s, never heard that song. Casey texting in. Finally, thank you, Casey. Kelly, I remember that song. Loved it.
1: There
0: thank you,
1: go.
0: Casey. Finally, some common dang sense out there.
1: Dennis liked the new song that you just played. So there you go.
0: All right. Are you ready? This is my last one, and I love this song. I love this artist. My last song is by Adele. Me and my daughter constantly sing this song together.
1: I like this one. She's so good.
0: And this song is a jam right here.
3: I can't believe she's taking a break.
0: Yeah, well, everybody's got to at some point.
3: I know.
0: So there's my playlist. We picked it up at the end, I think. And I don't care what y'all say about the first song.
1: Okay.
0: You didn't grow up in the streets.
1: The mean streets.
0: Bunch
1: that's
0: of
1: right.
0: Suburban,
3: the mean streets.
0: Bunch of
3: so
0: suburban
3: mean
0: kids don't
3: him.
0: Know what the hell's going on.
1: All right. So I have my playlist.
0: Let's go. Come on, Brian Riley.
1: So I feel like I got to bring the vibes.
0: Please do.
1: You got to bring the vibes. First song, you throw in the vibes.
3: Mm-hmm.
1: Little JT. Sexy.
5: Get your sexy out. Get your sexy out.
1: I mean, this is just a show on, right?
0: If I told you about it, I'm not even gonna say it.
1: Well, you already started.
3: Yeah, you
0: I've been made fun of enough this morning. I'm not.
1: Oh, come
0: I'm not,
1: on.
0: No, I'm done.
3: Here we go.
1: You're too soft.
0: I'm done sharing with you guys. I was just gonna tell you about a story about this song. Reminds me of one time I peed the bed. That's all.
3: You're lying.
0: Nah.
3: You're so pick me.
0: When this song came out, I had gone out that night, and I must have listened to it 50 times the day it came out.
1: Because it's a banger.
0: And so I was listening to it when I got home, having drinks. I passed out in the bed and peed.
1: There you go. Hey, it happens to the best of us.
0: What are you going
1: to
0: do?
3: No, it doesn't.
1: Did you know when Timberland says yeah in the middle of that song,
0: yeah.
1: It was not scripted?
0: Really?
1: So Justin Timberlake sang the first verse a cappella.
0: Right.
1: And Timberland was like, yeah! As he was just going with the beat.
0: Oh, cool.
1: And they just left it in the song.
0: Oh, that's neat.
1: That's always the fun fact.
0: I love
1: fact.
0: That song.
1: All right, song number two. We're throwing it back a little bit.
0: Come on.
1: One of my all-time favorite throwback songs. Stevie Wonder, Superstition.
0: Oh!
1: I mean, the jam goes in.
0: Yeah, that keyboard. You cannot deny that keyboard.
1: Dude. Stevie Wonder, legend. This song, I don't think this song, and not one of those songs that just never gets old.
0: I could listen to this song 100 times in a row.
1: It's like the
3: Who's this by?
1: Stevie Wonder.
3: I don't think I've heard this song.
1: You've never heard of Superstition?
3: No.
1: Oh, Nat. Welcome to the world of music.
0: Oh, that's a good one right there.
1: That's a fantastic song.
0: I'll put that one on my

0: that in a wedding or two?
1: Oh, every single wedding.
0: And you just go crazy when it just gets out there?
1: Unless they specifically say no country music. Oh, hell yeah, that song is getting played.
0: I mean, you can still spike in that one.
1: A little bit, yeah.
2: Long neck down.
1: Well, I think I'm voting for Brian Riley.
3: Yeah, that was pretty dang good. I can say that.
0: Thank you, guys.
1: It didn't have this on it.
4: It's all because of you.
1: Look at Joni texting in. I think it was Joni said, Kelly, I've been trying to figure out what the name of that song was. Sukiyaki, thank you.
0: Ooh.
1: All right.
0: Yeah.
1: So anyway, all right, whose playlist did you like the best? God. I'm not expecting much. 320-656-9453. Was it Brian Riley?
0: Come on.
1: Kelly Jordan, our intern Nat, who did the best job on their playlist.
0: We're throwing it in.
1: We will honor the results as per the texters.
0: That's what we'll do.
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0: Jordan Show is brought to you by the great people over there at C&D Granite, who just put a new countertop in my bathroom.
1: Ooh.
0: And man, did that thing dress it up a lot.
1: The amount of pictures I got from you, how pumped you were. I could tell. You're
0: loving
1: it.
0: There's nothing a 34-year-old guy likes more than pictures of someone's countertop.
1: More than five pictures as well. So shout out to them.
0: But thank you, C&D Granite, for that great work. This is a big week on the show because we have your Vikings tickets.
1: We're getting you qualified to go see the Minnesota Vikings this season, as well as getting qualified to go see them in a suite.
0: And that's food, drinks.
1: All of it. I'm pretty sure they're the ones that are on the field.
0: Oh, man, so nice.
1: Like the greatest seats on planet Earth.
0: And we want to thank Pepsi for that. They're the ones who are bringing it to you. So thank you, Pepsi, for being a part of that this year. We've done it every year for the past few. And how it works is at about 8:15, weekday mornings, Brian Riley asks me a question either about the Vikings or just football in general.
1: Just football-related questions.
0: If you can guess whether I'm going to get the answer right or wrong, you win. It's that simple. You don't have to know anything about football. All you have to do is guess whether I will know anything about the question that Brian Riley asked me.
1: Bingo.
0: Pretty simple.
1: Hey, dude,
0: it's the simplest way to win.
1: You hit the nail on the head. And again, Pepsi hooking you up with those sweet tickets, which, of course, everybody wants to get a part of.
0: Absolutely. So we'll be doing that weekdays, 8:15, for like the next 5 weeks or something like that.
1: Get ready to win.
0: Lots of tickets to give away here on The Kelly Jordan Show, which is on Wild Country 99 and is brought to you by the great people at C&D Granite.
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0: Gronn in the Midwest.
1: This is how I start my day. Wake
2: up. They get me up every morning. Wake
0: up. The Kelly Jordan Show.

0: All right, so a couple of things to clean the spindle real quick. Yep. Looks like Brian Riley, you took it by far in the best playlist this morning.
1: Thank you kindly, sir.
0: Nat coming in second and me rounding up third.
1: It's all right.
0: What are you going to do?
1: It happens.
0: And a quick birthday shout out we got
1: to
0: give.
1: Yeah, shout out to Ruby, 8 years old today. She's her dad texting in, Travis, big fan of the show, Ruby is. So happy birthday to you.
0: We're huge with 8 year olds.
1: Yeah, big in the 8 year old community.
0: Right on their mental capacity.
1: Exactly.
0: So, thank you, Ruby, and happy birthday to you.
1: Love it.
0: Now let's hear about this perfect birthday. Let's hear about this perfect evening you said you had with your girlfriend.
1: Yeah, Mr. Romance. So she was gone on Tuesday.
0: Mm-hmm.
1: She went and hung out with a friend down in the cities, and then she had something going on. So I thought it would be a good idea. Pull the bed out to the living room. Make a nice little,
0: you guys make a fort?
1: Yeah. Well, you don't make forts?
0: No, not anymore.
1: Okay. Well, and then I made a nice salmon dinner with like butter and honey over the top. It was delish, like a garlic honey salmon.
0: You're a good cook. I'll give you that.
1: And then we watched one of our favorite movies together, Harry Potter. Just kind of had that relaxing evening. Then when that was over, we put on our favorite shows and all of that. But I'm telling you, dinner and a movie with a bed in the living room was top tier romance.
0: Can I say something?
1: I'm listening.
0: I can't imagine Harry Potter being the part of anybody's perfect evening.
1: What?
0: Those movies are so bad. Like, they're dark and they're confusing.
1: You are not about to bash my movie, Kelly Jordan.
0: This may be an unpopular opinion, but I really think that the Harry Potter stuff is totally overrated. Just totally. The books, the movies, the whole thing.
2: I'm with you on that.
1: What is happening?
0: Thank you, intern Nat.
1: Mm-hmm. What? Nat, this is like right up your alley.
2: Okay, I like Twilight. I don't like Harry Potter.
1: Okay, you are the worst type of person.
2: I am not the worst type of person.
1: Oh my God. Look.
2: Harry Potter's more fake. It just is a lot.
1: Compared to werewolves and vampires?
2: You guys have monsters and gargoyles and stuff.
0: Well, I would say that's just about as fake as what you're talking about.
2: I don't really care.
0: If I had to guess I had to come up with something, but I just think, look at Casey texting in. I agree with Kelly. I'm not the only one.
1: Look,
0: I can't imagine sitting there with the person I love and like, all right, cool. Yeah, let's watch Harry Potter.
1: It's a movie we both love watching, right? Like Harry Potter, so good. When you talk about the action, especially like the more popular ones are like the fourth one, the Goblet of Fire.
0: Sure.
1: When he goes through all the little challenges and he's not supposed to be there, or the sixth one, the Half-Blood Prince.
0: Okay, I got to be honest with you.
1: Yep.
0: I watched 30 minutes of the first one. I was like, nah, I'm out. I don't like realms and all. I just get burnt out on all that
2: stuff. What was the title again?
1: Which one?
2: The one that you just said.
1: We watched the Half-Blood Prince.
0: Which one is that?
1: That's the sixth movie. The sixth book.
0: Good God, there's six of them?
1: There's eight movies.
0: Pete's sake.
1: They get better and better. So, like, as they get older, they get better. Like each movie gets better, and the action happens. There's fighting in between them. There's wizards. Right.
2: How is that romantic, though?
1: It's because it's our movie.
2: Okay.
1: The romance is our
2: movie.
1: I
2: can get that part. I get that part.
0: Right.
2: That's your movie. But
1: it's not like I'm over here putting on, you know, I can't even think of a stupid romantic comedy movie, but I wouldn't put that on.
0: How about Love Actually?
1: Yeah, exactly. I wouldn't put that on. That stinks.
0: KT texting in, I love listening to y'all, but Kelly, Harry Potter and the Big Bang Theory are the best. Well, you're wrong, KT. I'm not going to argue with you. I'm just going to tell you that you're wrong. I hope that you keep listening.
1: Look, a first-time texter, judging a series up the first 30 minutes is crazy.
0: No, it's not.
1: Yes, it is.
0: You've never heard about people in a terrible movie, they get up and walk out in the first 30 minutes because they're like, this is...
1: It's not a... literally, it's a cult classic.
0: Right. I'm not joining no cult for no movie.
1: Just put it this way. They don't have movie marathons on crap movies. You know what I mean?
0: I don't get it. Maybe I just don't get it.
1: Do your kids like Harry Potter?
0: No, I won't let them.
1: not allowed to watch
0: none of
1: it in
0: that
1: this
0: wizard
1: house.
0: Crap in my house.
1: There's nothing
0: We're
1: better.
0: We're only watching documentaries.
1: Dude, it's nothing better than going back. It's like a childhood classic and watching that. Like, be like the Never-Ending Story for you. Or
0: I don't like that movie either.
1: What other black and white movies were back when you were a kid?
0: Because I'm that old, aren't I?
1: Pop.
0: Now your feelings are hurt. Now you know what it's like to be me every day. All right. 3-2. Look, we got someone on the phone who agrees with me. Finally, Alvin agrees with me. Harry Potter stinks.
1: Look,
0: Thank you, Alvin.
1: Say finally, because everyone else is going Harry Potter. Amazing. Amazing.
0: All right. What's up? You don't like it either?
3: Yeah, I think that Harry Potter's dumb.
1: What is this? What are we... You're talking about a childhood classic. And you think it's dumb?
3: There are so many other ones, yeah.
1: What would be better than Harry Potter?
0: anything. I'd rather watch Super Troopers than Harry Potter. And yeah, that movie sucks too.
1: Okay, now hey, you better watch yourself, Kelly Jordan.
0: I maybe it's I don't get it. Like there's just too much going on. Like I don't get who the characters are. I don't get how that dude's been in the eighth grade for 12 years. I don't like what there's a magic stick. Is that a are they witches?
3: And after the first movie, everything just gets complicated. It goes downhill from there.
0: Right.
1: You guys are both into what do you enjoy? What do you watch? And if you did a movie date night then, Kelly, what are you watching?
0: Me and the wifey?
1: Yeah.
0: We're probably going to watch maybe
2: Twilight.
0: No. Hell no.
2: What?
0: Are you a Twilight fan?
2: Oh yeah. God, I'm coming for you, man.
0: I'm surrounded by nerds.
1: Which is saying a lot cuz you're the biggest one in here.
0: I always thought I was the biggest nerd in the room. Finds out I got two worse.
1: All right.
0: I would watch like some stand-up comedy. Me and my wife like to laugh. So we'd probably watch like some good stand-up comedy.
1: All right, how about you? If you're picking a date night movie, what's the movie you're picking?
3: Johnny Depp, Pirates of the Caribbean.
0: Okay.
1: Okay, you guys pick both terrible answers. No. What are they?
0: I've never seen those movies, but they look way more enjoyable than Harry Potter. All that old English accent stuff and...
1: Johnny Depp's drunk the whole time of Pirates of the Caribbean.
0: Yeah!
2: That's Kelly Jordan.
1: I'm talking to the guy that likes to drink. Exactly. You're right.
0: That's
1: I forgot about
0: movie,
1: that.
0: Then.
1: Yeah, then it's right up your alley.
0: Plus, it's just more fun. Like, are the Harry Potter movies even fun at all?
1: Obviously, they're a classic. Like, anybody that watches Harry Potter loves Harry Potter movies.
2: Don't the monsters look, like, insanely fake, though?
1: What is happening right now? Why am I getting blasted?
0: Brian Riley isn't used to being the one on the hot seat.
2: Brian definitely had a wand as a kid. Let's be honest. He definitely collected one of those.
0: If Brian Riley didn't have a wand as a kid, he had a cape for sure.
2: Or he had a broom.
1: I can't believe I'm getting made fun of by Kelly Jordan. The guy's got a comb over hairstyle. What is happening?
0: I have a what?
1: A comb over hairstyle.
0: This isn't a comb over.
1: I really don't know what it is.
2: Your hair?
0: Guys.
2: Comb?
0: Over. We have a caller on the phone.
2: Oh, my bad.
0: We're just totally ignoring her and being rude.
3: But okay,
0: let me ask you this. Where do you stand on Super Troopers, that movie?
3: Honestly, I don't watch much TV. I can't remember it.
0: Now you're not missing anything. Stupidest movie ever.
2: What about Twilight?
0: Twilight?
3: No, I honestly, the main character, what's her name? Kristen?
1: Stewart?
2: Bella or whatever.
3: Thank you.
2: Yeah.
3: So her face is the same face throughout the entire movie, and you just really look at her teeth with her mouth open.
2: Mm-hmm. Yeah.
3: I don't like it.
2: She gives me very like Debbie Ryan vibes.
0: How about this one?
3: Yeah.
0: How about Hunger Games? Like, sucked. Hunger Games
2: get
0: sucked.
2: Get out of here.
0: You like the Hunger Games?
2: No. I can't stand
0: that. Then why are you telling me to get out of here? We're agreeing with each other.
2: I didn't tell you to get out of here. I wasn't looking
0: at you. You made a fart noise and then said, get out of here. Brian Riley, Hunger Games.
1: I like Hunger Games.
2: Get out of here!
1: What is this? I'm leaving the show.
0: Bye!
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0: Have you ever blamed something on your spouse or someone in your family, then found out that you were the problem and refused to admit that you were wrong? Absolutely. This is the Kelly Jordan Show. Everybody's done it before. So here's what happened. On my Tahoe that I got the other day, I noticed a huge dent in the back door.
1: Yeah.
0: Like where it had almost been like folded up, like a huge crease in the back door, right?
1: Mm-hmm.
0: It's really hard to explain. I should have posted a picture of it. But I was like, what the hell happened to my door on my Tahoe? And my wife had borrowed it recently.
2: Mm-hmm.
0: So I thought, well, she must have had the door open, having groceries or something, backed into a light pole. I don't know. I was trying to think of any, because that's what it looks like.
1: Yeah.
0: It looks like someone had the hatch open and backed into a pole. And I was like, what the hell did you do to the Tahoe? I was like, I should have known. It's too big of a car for you to handle.
1: I don't think anyone in your house should have a car, it sounds like, at this point.
0: So we get into this huge argument. She's like, it's your fault. You did it. You probably backed into the boat trailer or something and didn't know it. And I was like, no, I didn't. There's no paint residue at all on the dent. It's a clean dent.
1: Right.
0: I did not do this.
1: And where was that dent again, you said?
0: It was on the back hatch, like the bottom of the back hatch that opens up, right?
2: Uh-huh.
0: So we get into this huge fight. And I'm like, you know what? You'd always do this stuff to me, and now this is going to cost me thousands of dollars to get fixed, and we're fighting.
1: Mm.
0: Then the other day, I bring my boat to my mom's house to store it there for the winter.
1: Yep.
0: And I had the back hatch open again, and I just happened to notice that if the boat is at the right angle, which it probably was when I was pulling it out of the water one time, and that back hatch is open because I got to be able to see the trailer, the front of the boat, if I turn too sharply, will compress compress the back hatch, because I almost did it a second time at my mom's house when I was backing the trailer up, and I was like, oh my God, it was my fault. But luckily, my wife, now here's the thing, I can say this on the air, my family doesn't listen to the show.
1: They don't even know what you do for a living.
0: I don't think they know where I go for a few hours every morning even.
1: And
0: so
1: they're okay with it.
0: I can speak with impunity that I did this, and that's what I want to know. Have you guys ever done that? Have you done something, found out that it was actually your fault, but still refused to fess up to it? Because
2: so you still won't tell her?
0: No, because I feel so dumb. First of all, like, I should have known this. I am a boatsman. I should know that at the perfect angle, my boat would have caused this dent.
2: Yep.
0: Which it did, which I don't even know if it can be fixed. It's bad.
1: So you're not even going to try to... Well, I wouldn't try to fix that. Does the truck still run?
0: Still runs. It was so perfect. It was such a perfect vehicle, and now it has this huge fold in the back door.
1: Truthfully, I feel like a dent in your hatch is a very fitting thing for you, though.
0: Just because I can't have anything nice?
1: You can't have anything nice. Like, I can't have anything nice.
0: Right.
1: And if I do have anything nice, then, you know, it always breaks anyways.
0: Right.
1: But I don't blame, I've never had a situation like that, but my girlfriend cleans a lot of stuff.
0: Yeah.
1: And she puts stuff away where I don't know where it is. Like, I'm admittedly a very dirty individual.
0: Mm-hmm. You are. Like, your car is absolutely disgusting.
1: But I'm, like, organized in that way. Like, if I leave something somewhere, I know where it is.
2: Yeah. Mm-hmm.
1: It might not be in the place it should be or in a spot that's conducive to being there. But I know where it is. So she'll go around and clean. Well, every once in a while, I'm a nice guy and I clean up the place.
0: Yeah.
1: So I'll put stuff away and I'll be like, oh, this is a good spot for it. And then I'll go look for it. I'll be like, where is it? And I start yelling at her, like, where is it? She's like, I don't know. I didn't touch it. I go, you're the only one that cleans around here. What are we talking about? And then I go and find it. I'll be like, oh, yeah, I put it there, didn't I?
2: Didn't I put that there?
1: And I'll just kind of like walk away. She goes, did you find it? And she'll stare at it. She gives you, you know, that
2: like
1: look.
2: She has
1: too.
2: Her hand on the hip, like looking at you, tilted her head.
1: And anybody that knows anything about a significant other, when they go, did you find it? And they give you the look, that's when you just kind of go, uh-huh.
0: Yeah.
1: Uh-huh. I did. And I'm not going to apologize for the yelling that happened.
2: I'm not going to say I'm sorry.
1: I'm not going to say I was wrong in this situation.
0: No. Nope.
1: Because why would you?
2: Mm-hmm.
1: And I continue to move on. Hollis texting in. Oh my gosh, Brian, you sound just like my husband. Exactly.
0: Yeah.
1: Hey, look, maybe it's a guy thing. I don't know.
0: I have screamed the words in my house before. Why is my stuff the only stuff that gets put away? You know, and then I'm like, oh, wait. I put that away.
2: I put that away.
0: I moved that, or I threw that away. Kathy texting in, Kelly, be a man, apologize to your wife, say you did it. I think my wife knows that I did it.
1: Oh, 100%.
0: She just let me twist like a hunk of meat out in the wind.
1: Do you think she's going to hold that over your head, though?
0: Oh, God, yeah.
1: Like,
0: 110%. It so looked like someone had backed into a pole, though. Like, that's exactly... I was like, there's no way that I caused this. There's just no way. I am too good of a driver. I can back that boat trailer up. Woo! Like,
2: and
0: nobody's
2: business. And then that
0: happened,
2: and you were like, oh.
0: Yeah. And I was like, oh, that's pretty logical that that's how it happened.
1: I like Bose Techs. You know they make backup cameras, right?
0: No, it has a backup camera.
1: Why? Why don't you use it?
2: I don't understand people that do that. I really don't, though.
0: Pause, playa. Because this wasn't a backup camera issue. I have to have the hatch open so I can see how deep the trailer is in the water. That's why I have the hatch open.
2: You should
0: open.
2: Be able to see that from your backup camera, can't you?
0: You can't, man. I'm telling you. I'm telling you.
1: He knows that 09 Tahoe like the back of his hand.
0: No, it's a 2012.
1: Yeah. Oh, sorry. Didn't mean to offend you.
0: But still, it's bad. Jennifer texting in, stop blaming your wife. Fess up and apologize. No, I will, because I think my wife does, and I think females do this thing a lot. When a woman goes silent... Yeah. They know that they've already won the argument, and they're just waiting for you to come clean.
2: Uh-huh.
0: That's what she's waiting for. If she would have come back at me like with anger, then I would have known that she was guilty.
1: I'm very interested to know exactly what her terms are going to be now to even things out.
0: I don't know.
1: I feel like you're going to go down, too. And your neighbor's going to listen. You know what? You have the neighbor that listens to the podcast.
0: I do have a neighbor who listens to the podcast.
1: Does your neighbor talk to your wife ever?
0: He might be on my side.
1: Okay.
0: We've had beers together. If you are listening, don't say anything.
2: Please.
0: Please don't say anything.
1: Chase, no. Kelly, do apologize. Double down. Be a man.
0: Okay. I will apologize, but I just, like, I've known now for a week because I brought my boat over to my mom's on Sunday. I've known for all this week that it was my fault because I saw that it could have happened again. Mm-hmm. And I've just been silent.
1: It's nice to know that Jenna texting in, Brian, your situation sounds almost exactly the same as my house, except reverse. I'm always losing stuff and my husband's always finding it. I'm glad it's not a guy thing.
0: Right.
1: Because my girlfriend, love her to death. She is the cleanest person of all time.
2: Mm-hmm.
1: And she knows that it frustrates me when she cleans things that I know where things are.
0: Yeah.
2: Yeah.
1: And I almost think she does it as a bit now at this point. And I can't get mad at her because I told her I love bits.
0: So, oh, right. So
2: a girlfriend, your girlfriend doing a bit on you is kind of funny.
1: Oh, it's the worst in the world. It's perfect, but it's awful at the same time because I know exactly what she's doing.
0: Well, everyone's making fun of me and you now, Brian.
1: That's all right.
0: What I wanted to know is anybody been in the situation where you've destroyed something or ruined something or lost something and you won't come clean?
1: I have said this before. My brother, I am 100% convinced, sold my Pokemon cards. And then never told, and is still sitting on that to this day.
2: Oh my.
1: Because he sold all of his, and he will bring it up on occasion and be like, man, you know that card, those cards I sold back then were thousands now. And I go, where are mine? Because I had some. He goes, I don't know. I go, well, you go to mom and dad's the most. You find all the junk that we had, and you sell it all the time. Well, I didn't sell yours.
0: He's sitting on that Pokemon fortune, isn't he?
1: My man's living in an absolute monstrous house right now, probably on my Pokemon fortune. And I'm over here scraping the barrel to try to survive.
0: We got a good call here. Someone did something to their parents that they still haven't fessed up to. They ruined something of their parents they haven't fessed up to to this day.
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0: something, knew that you were in the wrong, but refused to fess up for it. That's what we're talking about this morning on the Kelly Jordan Show, because I totally dented the back hatch on my Tahoe, blamed it on my wife, figured out it was actually my fault, and haven't come clean yet.
1: Yeah, it happens.
0: Even though I'm about 100% sure she knows it was me. Internet, do we have any texts coming in this morning?
2: Yeah, we do. Well, let me see.
0: Oh, I thought you had one ready to go.
1: I like this one from 320. I did something. Someone else got blamed for it and then got fired for it.
0: That's messed
1: up. I can only imagine something along those lines. Brian said, my dad received a bottle of 18-year-old Macallan single malt with a box signed by a bunch of his coworkers. They were out of town. I had people over and drank it. I replaced it, not thinking anything of it. About a year later, my dad confronted me about it. When he went to crack it open, I denied it. Still to this day, haven't fessed up. But he obviously knew.
0: Brian, you should have said not to say your name on the air, man.
1: Nah, it happens. We didn't say where he's from. We just said Brian. That's all. Brittany's saying, we have a family farm, and we have a lot of papers to keep for taxes. Every year, I know I'm the one that cleans and throws end-of-the-year statements out, but play it dumb every year and blame him because he needs to clean up his own crap, which is true.
0: Now, oh, man.
1: Nat, you're young. You're in a new, fresh relationship.
2: Yeah.
1: You're telling me in the short amount of time you've been dating your boyfriend, you've never thrown him under the bus when it was your fault?
2: Well, there was one time I might have been in the wrong. Well, we were just hanging out one time, and, you know, I found a silver earring back on his floor.
0: Ooh.
2: And I was like, I don't wear silver jewelry. Whose is this? And he's like, I promise you that I don't know where that came from. Like, I have no idea. Like, if it's not yours, I have no clue where it came from, blah, blah, you know. And I'm thinking to myself, I'm like, he's lying straight to my face. I don't wear silver.
0: Right.
2: Are you kidding me? Like, we're looking at each other, and he's lying.
1: Obviously.
2: Like, there's no way. And then he leaves, and he comes back in, like, 10 minutes. And, like, as he's gone, I'm looking at this earring, and I'm like, guys, it's not silver. It is just rusted the hell down. And it is so rusted down that it is silver. And it is, in fact, my earring. So he came back, and I was like, so, this is my...
0: Oh, you apologize?
1: Oh,
0: you fessed up. Very good, internet.
1: Good for you.
2: But not for a little while, though.
1: Yeah,
2: like, I didn't say anything.
1: You're better than both of us.
0: All right, we got someone on hold here who did something to their parents. What happened?
3: Well, back in the day, I accidentally recorded over my parents' wedding video.
1: Ooh, that's tough.
0: Ooh, like what year would this have been?
3: Yeah. God, this is like, I think maybe 96.
0: 96, okay.
1: Yeah. Right.
3: Say,
1: not about before DVDs.
0: Right. Yeah. Well, yeah, I mean, especially we didn't have streaming in 96. So,
1: no. Yeah,
0: you had to, if you wanted a show, you had to record it. So how did you end up recording over their wedding video, though?
3: Well, I mean, I don't know if I guess I kind of didn't accidentally. I kind of knew that it was their video, but I didn't. I wanted to record this, like, TV show. I think it was on, like, Nickelodeon or something. I don't know. And, yeah, I just kind of, I was a kid, I just wanted to record the show. So that was the only, you know, cassette I could take. The VHS I could find.
1: My brother did that to my dad. My dad was a big wrestling buff,
0: yeah.
1: And he had all of the WrestleManias back in the day recorded.
0: Yeah.
1: Well, we wanted to watch a show, and he goes, just record something, use a tape, record something. Well, there was one in the VCR.
0: Yeah.
1: So my brother, instead of even looking at which one, he just pressed record.
0: Boom. Yeah.
1: And next thing we know, we're watching WrestleMania 3 or something, and then his TV show, like Pokemon, came on.
0: Oh, my gosh.
1: I'm like, oh, dude, dad's going to be so mad.
0: That's so funny. Now, I'm wondering, for the younger listeners, do we need to explain what we're talking about?
1: Like, maybe.
0: So a VCR used to be this thing that would play video cassette tapes, and oddly enough, you could record things off of television onto a video cassette tape.
1: It was ahead of its time.
0: It was way ahead of its time. Now, do you remember what the show, you don't even remember what the show was that you wanted to record?
3: Yeah, I really don't even remember. I just know I was, like, adamant about it. They never found out. I actually blamed it on my sister, which I'm kind of bad about. But
1: to be fair,
3: my little sister. So.
1: How often are they rewatching their wedding video, though?
3: Right. I mean, you know, they were pretty upset, but, you know, they couldn't get too mad at my little cute sister.
0: Well, they went to rewatch it at least once.
1: Ugh.

0: Up this early,
1: you might as well have some fun. 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
3: The Kelly Jordan Show is brought to you by the great people over there at C&D Granite, who just put a new countertop in my bathroom.
4: Ooh.
3: And man, did that thing dress it up a lot.
4: The amount of pictures I got from you,
3: I know
4: how pumped you were.
3: I
4: could tell. You're
3: loving
4: it.
3: There's nothing a 34-year-old guy likes more than pictures of someone's countertop.
4: More than five pictures as well. So shout out to them.
3: But thank you, C&D Granite, for that great work. This is a big week on the show because we have your Vikings tickets.
4: We're getting you qualified to go see the Minnesota Vikings this season, as well as getting qualified to go see them in a suite.
3: And that's food, drinks.
4: All of it. I'm pretty sure they're the ones that are on the field.
3: Oh, man, so nice.
4: Like the greatest seats on planet Earth.
3: And we want to thank Pepsi for that. They're the ones who are bringing it to you. So thank you, Pepsi, for being a part of that.
4: Absolutely.
3: This year. We've done it every year

0: For the past few. And how it works is, at about 8:15, weekday mornings, Brian Riley asks me a question either about the Vikings or just football in general.
1: Just football-related questions.
0: If you can guess whether I'm going to get the answer right or wrong, you win. It's that simple. You don't have to know anything about football. All you have to do is guess whether I will know anything about the question that Brian Riley asked me.
1: Bingo.
0: Pretty simple.
1: Hey, dude,
0: it's the simplest way to win.
1: You hit the nail on the head. And again, Pepsi hooking you up with those sweet tickets, which, of course, everybody wants to get a part of.
0: Absolutely. So we'll be doing that weekdays, 8:15, for like the next 5 weeks or something like that.
1: Get ready to win.
0: Lots of tickets to give away here on the Kelly Jordan Show, which is on Wild Country 99 and is brought to you by the great people at C&D Granite.
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0: What Riles Riley? That's what we have up right now on the Kelly Jordan Show, because Brian is always upset about something.
1: Yeah.
0: And but today it's what? What is it that you want to be riled up about today?
1: But I have the right to be riled up about this stuff. And I think I'm not the only one that thinks this thing. Okay? So yesterday I had a high school football game.
0: Yes.
1: Okay. Right? I knew it was going to be a long day. So I did what most people would do. You get caffeine in your system.
0: Pump yourself full.
1: And it was colder last night, so I went and got myself a coffee. Just a normal, you know, didn't think much of it.
2: Yeah.
1: All of these places now expecting you to tip at least 20% on a small coffee is the most asinine thing I have ever heard in my entire life.
0: This wasn't at the game, was it?
1: No.
0: I didn't know they were asking for tips at high school football games.
1: But there are places that throw up tip jars and things like that. I've been to high school games that do it. But the fact that I'm getting tipped, like we're tipping everything now, what is the deal? Like, when did this start happening? And why do we have to tip everything? Waitresses, I get it. Mm-hmm. I understand that.
0: Mm-hmm.
1: Maybe furniture delivery, you know, they're carrying something heavy.
2: Not 100.
1: You know, they do something that goes above and beyond. I get the, but the other little minuscule things, what are we tipping for?
2: I totally agree on that.
0: I love tipping, to be 100%
2: honest. Okay, of course you do.
0: No, it makes me feel good about myself. Like when the guys came and put the granite in my kitchen, they had to like wheel it through my backyard. So I slipped them $100 when they got done putting my granite in.
1: Because I was like
2: $100?
0: Well, because I was like, guys, go get some lunch on me. Grab a couple beers, you know, when you're done with your work day or whatever. But because I was like, God dang, that was so much work. I mean, this was a gigantic piece of granite that they had to wheel through my poop-infested backyard.
1: But like in that situation, I get it, because you got to go above and beyond to get it in, because there's no other way. Like when I delivered furniture, I've had to do that stuff. I get that entirely.
0: Right, right.
1: But like the worst is when you get that drink, that coffee or whatever, or wherever you go that now is asking for, and then they say, well, here. They flip the thing around. They go, okay, you can just put your tip in here. And they stand there and watch you do it.
2: They're like peeking over the
1: screen. And they're looking like, okay, well, let's see what happens here. And I'm going, well, I'm going to press no tip, because that's, to me,
2: I like, so proudly do that.
1: Like, to me, I just don't think that's a part of it.
0: But why don't you, like, someone just texted in, I custom tip $1 no matter what size coffee. Who was it? Vicky texted that in. I would do that. I would be like, all right, maybe I'm not going to give you 20% on an $8 coffee.
1: Right.
0: But I'll flip you. What's a dollar, dude?
1: I understand. What is a dollar? But then at what point are we just tipping everybody now? Is that all, like anybody that does anything, are we just going to throw money? Now, this also doesn't help my cause because I'm bartending today.
0: Right.
1: So I'm not saying, hey, don't throw me a couple bucks if you don't want. But I'm also saying, like, what is this whole thing that we're just mandatory asking for tips for what?
0: I just, like, working a job sucks. No matter what it is, working that job sucks. And you're not getting paid enough, and you don't know how you're going to make ends meet at the end of the month. Mm. So if it can cost me $3 to make you feel better or maybe give you some peace of mind, I always think that, like, when I'm trying to figure out a tip at the restaurant, and my wife will be like, that's a big tip. I'm like, well, it's only $2 more than I would have done anyway. It makes a nice round number. Whatever. What's $2? In the grand scheme of things, you lose $2. You don't even care.
1: But like when it's just like their normal, everyday, run-of-the-mill, hey. Because I didn't go and get that like a frappe, mocha, extra whip, throw in, you know. I got an iced coffee. I got an iced coffee. That's what I got.
0: Was it pre-made?
1: I'm pretty sure it was. It was like dumping it in the cup, put some ice in it, call it a day. Maybe a little whipped cream. But that was it. Like somebody texting in, Chris texting in, I went to a shipping store and they had a tip jar on the counter.
0: Yeah.
1: To ship a package. A tip jar. To ship a package. You know what they do when you ship a package? They put the label on and throw it in the back.
2: Go back on their phone right after.
1: I got a tip for that?
2: That is their whole job. Hold up. That's the thing.
0: Hold up. What if they have to package it for you, though? If they got to put the peanuts in it and everything else and then the styrofoam and send it off.
2: Are you going for that? Are you going to bring an unopened package to a packaging place?
0: I don't know. I haven't sent a package in like 10 years. I don't even know how it works anymore.
2: Well, I'm pretty sure you have to package it before, but that doesn't even matter.
1: You know, and again, I'm not trying to offend anybody by saying don't tip. You know, if you want to tip, go ahead and tip. You know, I'm just saying it seems like anytime you, because everything is now digital when you pay. No one wants to pay cash anymore for some weird reason. So now anytime you pay card, regardless of where you're at, they're like, hey, let's throw in a tip. Let's see if we can get a little couple extra bucks off these guys.
0: A lot of people texting in tipping at Subway. they don't understand why they're asking for tips at Subway. I tip the people at Subway.
2: Of course you do.
0: Because they're in front of me making a sandwich. Plus, I want to work there one day, so I'm trying to set a good precedent. But I tip them because they're literally making my food right in front of me, doing a dang bang-up good job.
2: But, you know, like, before all this digital tipping came, like, they just had a tip jar. They never nagged on it. And now they're like Brian said earlier, they're looking over the screen waiting to see if you're going to send in a tip or not. Or, like, if I have a $1 bill, I'm just going to set it in there. Like, I would rather have, like, cash, just like, you know, I don't see it.
0: No one has cash anymore, though. That's the problem. Well, so,
1: I get that nobody has cash, but the fact that it's always an option, and then they make you feel bad by staring at you.
2: I feel bad every single time.
1: Right, you press no tip, and they're like, well, I'm spitting in this person's drink.
2: Then,
1: you
2: know,
1: like,
2: that's what you're thinking. They act different. They literally act different, I swear.
0: The only time I have not, because I was telling you, I went to a concert the other day, and it was like $30 for two drinks.
1: Right.
0: Mm-hmm. And I still tipped, mostly because I felt guilty, but I was like, this job probably sucks. I'll go ahead and throw a tip. I did not tip the other day, though, when I was at that cheerleading band competition.
1: Mm-hmm. Right.
0: And I just wanted a hot dog. And she literally turned around, grabbed a hot dog, and put it on the counter. I was like, all right, I got to draw the line somewhere.
1: I will broadcast high school sports. And we'll go sometimes to the big venues like the Target Center, U.S. Bank Stadium.
0: Yeah. Mm-hmm.
1: And I'll get there early to eat lunch.
0: Yeah.
1: And I'll get like a chicken strip basket, which is already pre-made sitting under the heat lamp.
2: Yeah. And I just have to grab it.
1: And they just grab it and turn. They go, tip?
0: Yeah, for what?
2: What did you do that I need to tip you?
1: Right. You didn't even sweat to get that. Like, I could have jumped over the counter
2: and
1: grabbed it.
2: There was no steps taken. You didn't even take a step to go grab it.
1: There was a half a step. They pivoted. Pivoted over.
0: Kathy texting in, I feel that tipping for everything happens when COVID hit.
1: I might have.
0: And I think that's also because, like, I think she's right. And I don't understand the connection, but I think Kathy's right.
1: Kelly texting in, hey, Brian, this is Kelly. I totally agree with you. I just stopped and picked up a small coffee for my neighbor that is in a nursing home, and I didn't tip either. It's insane.
0: Now, this is a popular argument. Let's throw this out there. Kimberly texting in, why are we paying them to do their job? It's in their job description. I will say this. Like, a server sometimes makes $2 an hour.
2: Yeah.
0: Because you're supposed to it's a social contract that we just, like, Kimberly, you know, when you go out, you're supposed to tip a server.
2: Exactly. Right.
1: Well, that also, in Minnesota specifically, I know Wisconsin is still low. We pay minimum wage on waitresses and waiters.
0: Right.
1: So in Wisconsin, I know it's like $5 an hour or something if you're a waitress, waiter. Ugh. And I'm not saying that's not a thing. I'm saying for the jobs, somebody goes above and beyond. Like you said, somebody goes with granite going around their backyard, having to walk through the landmines of dog dump everywhere.
0: Yeah.
1: Like, I get that.
0: I tried to clean it up. I just don't think I got it all. That's all.
1: Throwing a couple of extra bucks because it's an inconvenience.
0: Pizza delivery guy. When I used to deliver pizza, I would be like, dang, I brought the food to your house and you didn't tip me. Because a lot of people wouldn't tip. And it was part of my salary. I was making like $4 an hour.
1: Right.
2: And aren't you like driving your own car for like
0: a lot of times?
2: Before then, like you were driving they didn't have company cars.
0: I was driving my 89 Chevy Corsica.
2: Like that, I'm saying, like, I totally understand tip. That's another thing. You just do tip on that. But like, when did it change? Like,
0: everyone's
2: saying, just tipping 24/7.
0: Yeah. Everyone's blaming it on COVID.
1: And then there's things like somebody texting in, at my job, I can save customers tons of money, still don't get a tip out of the deal. And like, there's times where, hey, you do something a little extra for me. And that's where I believe a tip is the key. In a spot where it's not extra, it's supposed to be.
0: I just don't think it's worth getting upset over. I just don't. Like, it's a couple of bucks out of my pocket, and I'm broke as hell. And I'm just like, nah, it's a couple bucks. What are you going to do?
2: It's a couple bucks.
1: At some point, you're going to check out at a grocery store, and there's going to be a tip thing on there.
2: I'm waiting for that day, because soon enough, it's going to be a Quick Trip.
0: Honestly, though, those people maybe should get tipped.
1: Really?
0: Maybe. They're getting carpal tunnel for you.
2: Kelly's going to be the type of person to at a gas station.
1: And they're also bringing in the self-scanning stuff now. I should be getting a discount for scanning my own food. If that's going to be the case,
0: well, then tip yourself.
1: I have been.
0: Give yourself a couple bucks.
1: I can't. I don't have a couple of bucks to give.
0: All right, we got someone. We are getting a tons of texts on this, Brian Riley. I am definitely in the minority on this one.
1: I would look, and like I said, if you're somebody that tips, good on you. If that's what you do, that's good on you. And I'm not saying don't tip on any other certain situations. But It's getting absurd. Like, somebody texting in, I'm a nurse. I'm going to start putting out a tip jar at my desk.
0: Do it.
1: Genius.
0: You might not get anything, but you might. You know, a guy like me might come in and maybe, you know, you had to help my mom into the bathroom. That deserves a tip.
2: Let's just put a jar right outside the studio and say, every time you walk in, put a dollar in.
0: Nah, we're not worth it.
1: It's crazy.
0: All right. I'm a dog groomer. I want to read this one before we pick up this call, because this one's interesting. I'm a dog groomer, and I found that people that have the least tip more. Yes, rich people don't ever tip. 100. When I do weddings, sometimes I'll get $200-$400 tips.
1: Right.
0: Which is crazy to me that people will do that for me. But it's always like the nice down home families that give you a nice fat tip.
1: Well, you know what they always say? They got rich for a reason.
0: True.
1: Right. Yeah. There's a reason. Yeah, there's true. A reason they are rich, because we're not over here just willy nilly throwing our dollar bills left and right.
3: 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Missing you in the morning. 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

0: This morning for What Riles Riley, he was talking about how he's tired of tipping everywhere he goes.
1: And again, I know this is not going to work out in my favor as I'm bartending today after work.
0: I hope you get stiffed on it.
1: Everybody
0: listening who's going to the Legion later for a beer, you know that Brian doesn't want your money anymore. You know,
1: the worst part is they're going to take you for heart. Now I'm actually going to make nothing today. But all I'm saying is, when I mentioned it, is that the tipping game is just getting insane.
0: Yeah. Well,
1: and, like, we're asking for tips for everything. But I really appreciate a lot of the texts that are coming in, 320-656-9453, because it does put stuff into perspective. Like, Michael texting in, I agree with Kelly. I am a tipper. I tip even on food when I go pick it up at a restaurant. I don't always enjoy tipping, but I feel like it's important to share the love. Reason being, I don't want to be the barista making the coffee or standing over the grill making the food.
0: Yep.
1: I tip when it's something I don't want to do. A couple of dollars is nothing, and I'm also broke as hell. So, look, he's with us.
0: Boy, Mike is a lot like me.
1: And I agree. Like, hearing that, I understand that, which is why I usually, when it comes to, like, picking up food or ordering food, I will tip minimum 20%.
0: Well, the reason why, when I pick up food, the reason why I tip is because a lot of times they have to, like, claim that. You know how you have to, like, claim how much you sold and then how much your tips are? I forget how it works. It's been a long time.
1: Yeah.
0: So I still tip then, because sometimes they get dinged for having to, like, I don't know what the hell I'm trying to say.
1: I don't know. I'm not trying to do this as, like, a tax evasion thing, but I've always heard that, like, when you tip on a card, it's worse because it goes against you on taxes. So, like, tipping in cash.
0: Because you have to claim that.
1: You have to. Cash, you don't have to claim. Eric texting in, if they wait on me, like, restaurants, then yes, I'll tip. They're going to get a decent tip. Everywhere else, like a sandwich shop or a coffee shop, whatever, no tip.
0: Okay, when I was at Subway the other day, I had to wait a really long time for me and my son to get a sandwich. The girl was super apologetic, gave us a cookie at the end because I was like, I'm so sorry you had to wait.
1: Sure.
0: And so I threw her a tip because I was like, you didn't have to do that. That was so nice. You actually acknowledged that this was not a pleasant experience.
1: Right.
0: And that deserves a tip to me, I think.
1: And Rachel texting in, I tip in restaurants, cafes, work, because I did work in the service industry and those jobs do stink. So
0: yeah.
1: I won't tip if I don't see it being unnecessary, or if I see it being, I don't know, I can't read.
0: No, we get the gist of what you're trying to say.
1: You get what I'm trying to say, all right? I just can't read.
0: You're all worried you're not going to get tipped tonight now.
1: I am. I'm thrown off.
0: All right, somebody wants to take you to task on your stance on tipping Brian Riley. So you disagree with Brian. You tip everywhere?
2: Yeah.
0: Okay.
2: I think tipping is important, and it's a cool thing to do.
1: So do you tip everything? Like, anytime you pay for something, do you tip?
2: I mean, not every time. Like, I don't tip at the grocery store, but, you know, if I'm getting a latte and, like, you know, I want the barista to, flock my milk good.
1: So at the coffee shop?
3: At the coffee shop?
2: Yeah. I mean, if I'm getting just, like, a drip coffee, maybe not. But, like, if I'm getting a latte and there's, like, a lot of work that goes into and skill that goes into making it, yeah.
0: If they're going above and beyond, like, I tip my barber because, you know, he does a really good job. And you're just supposed to. I haven't had a haircut. I haven't had a haircut in like 2 months. I'm trying to go for something new here, Brian.
1: I don't think you tipped him well enough last time.
0: Sorry, I'm trying to change my style up. But no, I'll tip my barber, of course, bartenders. I'm trying to think of who else.
1: Okay, here's an example.
0: If it was at the grocery store, say there was an old school bag boy there,
3: mm-hmm.
0: I would throw him a tip. Like, if he carried the groceries out to my car or something, I'd throw him a tip.
1: All right, here's a scenario for you. Say you go to a concert or a sporting event at a big venue,
0: mm-hmm.
1: and it costs you $38 for two drinks, and all they do is crack the tab for you. Are you still tipping in this situation?
2: Yeah, I mean, I'm not going to tip like a full 20%, but like at least 10%. Yeah,
0: that is one where I agree with you on that. I don't like when they suggest an 18% tip on you cracking two cans. So sometimes I'll do custom tip and I'll just do $2, $1 for each can that you open. That's still pretty dang good.
1: No,
0: you
1: cracked open a can.
0: I try and make up for the rest of society. I try and make up for everybody else. Guys, I have this guilt about me all the time. So I'm like, all right, they're probably getting berated, right? So what's a dollar, right? Do you agree with me on this?
2: Yeah, I mean, I'm good for the dollar or the $2, you know, and, you know, I'm fortunate to have a good paying job. So, like, I don't know, and people who are working in service positions may not be making as much, and, you know, we've gone through a pandemic, and it hit a lot of people hard. So, you know, if it's a couple extra dollars that I know I have, and someone's doing a great job and giving me a service that I want, like, I think they could be tipped for that.
0: What do you say to that?
3: No.
0: No.
3: Sorry. I'm broke. Yeah. I am a broke 19-year-old. I do not have that money to spare. That $1 is going to something for something important.
0: Okay, but you're a bartender. What if people come in and drink all night and then don't tip at the end of the night?
1: I've had that happen.
3: I
0: didn't even know what to say. And I guarantee you were mad about it.
1: I wasn't, because most of the time, if somebody goes in and they don't tip, they get like a bottle of beer. So you crack open a top, hand it to them.
3: And right? That's it.
1: You know, if I'm going to lose my mind over that, I probably shouldn't be a bartender to begin with.
3: Yeah.
1: It's that's true. Just my thought.
0: Well, I'm with you, though. I'm with you. I don't mind tipping. I'm a very generous tipper. I'll always look at my wife when I'm leaving a tip, and I'll say, be a blessing. And I'll leave like a nice little tip on that. I probably could have gone without telling you guys that.
3: Do you write a note too?
1: Yeah, and then you go home and you go, we don't have any money to fix this car. Probably should go get that tip back.
0: Yeah.
3: Can I have that tip back?
0: Excuse me, Cindy.
1: need that back, please.
2: I don't know. I've never regretted a tip, and it makes people, and especially like if it's like at the car wash the other day. You know, I swiped my card and then I had a couple of like loose ones in my wallet. So I gave it to the guy and he was kind of surprised, but he's like, oh, thank you so much. And he just like smiled, and I think it made him feel good. And I don't know. I believe in like helping people feel good if you can, you know,
0: put some good vibes out there.
2: You do that is with money.
0: It's the quickest way to make someone feel good is to crack them off a couple bucks.
2: Yeah. I mean, who doesn't like getting money?
0: Well, I think these two are wrong. I think you and I are right.
1: Okay, that's a bias. That's a biased opinion.
3: No.
0: And thank you for calling in.
2: Oh, sure thing, yeah.
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1: This is how I start my day. Wake
2: up. They get me up every morning. Wake
0: up. 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

0: name was. And I have worked with him 100 times, and I had no idea what his name was.
1: Now, backstory to that, how many other people have you screwed up their name in this building?
0: A lot.
1: Okay, good.
0: There's a lot. There's people working that I've... But can I explain why? And this is the Kelly Jordan Show, by the way.
1: I'd like to justify... Yeah, justify yourself.
0: I will justify it. And now, listen, and people with bad anxiety will know exactly what I'm talking about. When I meet new people, I am so nervous about saying something stupid, having a booger in my nose, maybe is there something in my teeth?
1: Yeah.
0: Whatever. I am so self-conscious and so nervous when I meet new people. And I know people with anxiety are like this. I don't commit a lot of things to memory. That's why I don't remember a lot. It's not because I drink or anything like that. It's because I'm so nervous 99.9% of the time.
1: Sure.
0: I'm not making new memories. I'm just worried.
2: Query.
0: Yes.
2: Do you know what I noticed? It's also mostly young people.
0: That I don't know their name?
2: Like, it's mostly young people, interns, promo staff.
0: Well, a lot of these people I've known for 20 years from when I worked here a long, long time ago before I moved to Texas. So that's why I know who they are.
2: Oh, I guess.
0: So I've known them from my previous life.
2: But yeah, it's just
0: back
2: just
0: when
2: the
0: I wasn't
2: people.
0: So insecure.
1: Yeah, but you also, there's salespeople on the other side you call by the wrong name that you have known 20 years in the past.
0: That is true.
1: So.
0: The Dolores incident.
1: Yeah, that one is still my favorite of all time.
2: You know, sometimes I still get a little confused on that one. I'm like, who's Dolores?
1: And you have to play, and you blame Kelly for it.
0: I want to hear from all my people who are bad with names. 320-656-9453. Just text in if you're bad with names, too, because apparently I called someone by the wrong name in a meeting, and I didn't even know it.
1: Yeah, you did. And it was funny because you were trying to give a compliment while doing it.
2: It was so backhanded.
1: Which is also even better because it's like, I don't know if she thought that you were actually giving a compliment or if you were making fun of her.
0: Can I ask something? How come no one ever says anything?
1: Because, Kelly, you are the most defensive person ever.
2: And we were in a meeting.
1: It is true.
2: Like, how we were in a meeting.
0: I don't even know. The funny thing is, I don't even know who I call by the wrong name.
2: You want me to stick my finger up and be like, query, wrong name.
0: Just real quick, boom. And Kelly, no, that's not my name. I would have felt stupid, but good. Maybe if I feel stupid once in a while, I'll stop forgetting people's names so quickly.
1: I feel stupid.
0: So apparently in a meeting, I was trying to give someone a compliment. I don't even remember what this was. And I called someone by the wrong name again.
1: By the way, she texted me. She said she's in the building.
0: So we can get her in here right now.
1: Yeah, we can get her down here and we can get her on air and see if you...
0: How well do I know her, though? I don't even know who it is.
1: Yes, you do. You've spent time with her.
0: Chelsea is texting in. I'm terrible with names. I recognize faces more than names. Chelsea, I'm the exact same way.
2: Mm-hmm.
0: With people.
1: So how do you, if you see somebody that you recognize their face, what do you, like, are you go, hey.
0: What's up, man?
1: Hey
0: girl.
2: You?
0: What up, shouty?
1: Oh, so that's why you yell shouty all the time, because you don't know names.
0: Shouty! Look, it's someone texting in from a 314 number. I don't even know where that is. I had a goal at work to learn the names for 6 months before I gave up and said my brain can't handle this.
1: Brittany said, Kelly is like an anxiety-ridden chihuahua.
0: Oh, 110%.
1: Just in the corner shaking the whole time.
0: Look at all the people texting in. Sherry, I'm right there with you, Kelly. I hate when people talk to me at the store and I have no idea who they are. That happened to me just the other day. I was at the auto parts store and someone was like, hey, Kelly, working on your car? And I was like, who is this guy?
1: You working on your car, too?
0: Yes, sir.
1: This 320 number, you're not alone, Kelly. I go through the alphabet in names to try and see if I can recall. That's good. A, B, C, D.
0: Holy cow. That's terrible. Well, see, so all I'm saying is Samantha texting in, I'm horrible with names. I call everyone by their name. What did she say? Until I reliably know it. I'm the manager. I should know everyone's name. Yeah, see, I don't need to know anyone's name. I'm just a low level employee.
2: At least he's not our boss.
1: That is true. Could you imagine?
2: Imagine if he was James.
1: He'd call you Nate the whole time.
2: Imagine if my name was also Natalie. Like, you guys didn't call me Nat.
0: I called you Natalie because I thought it was better.
2: It was weird.
0: I like it better than that. Okay, well, that's why I stopped.
1: Yeah, we do drop a Natalie every once in a while. It's like when your parents are mad at you. When your parents are mad at you, you say the full name. Like, Kelly Noel, get over here.
0: Natalie, what's your last name? Harry?
2: Schuler Harry.
0: Okay. Natalie Schuler Harry.
1: That's a lot of names.
2: Too much. Yeah. Too many letters.
1: Her Facebook requests are about to go through the roof now.
0: All right. Well, let's get her in here. We'll take a quick little break and we'll get her in here and we'll figure out, first of all, how well do I know her? And can I figure out what her name is upon sight? So don't bring her in yet because I don't want her to come in yet.
1: All right. I'll text her to come down here.
0: Okay.
3: Wake up in the morning.
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13: The Kelly Jordan Show is brought to you by the great people over there at C&D Granite, who just put a new countertop in my bathroom.
14: Ooh.
13: And man, did that thing dress it up a lot.
14: The amount of pictures I got from you, how pumped you were. I could tell. You're
13: loving
14: it.
13: There's nothing a 34-year-old guy likes more than pictures of someone's countertop.
14: More than five pictures as well. So shout out to them.
13: But thank you, C&D Granite, for that great work. This is a big week on the show because we have your Vikings tickets.
14: We're getting you qualified to go see the Minnesota Vikings this season, as well as getting qualified to go see them in a suite.
13: And that's food, drinks.
14: All of it. I'm pretty sure they're the ones that are on the field.
13: Oh, man, so nice.
14: Like the greatest seats on planet Earth.
13: And we want to thank Pepsi for that. They're the ones who are bringing it to you. So thank you, Pepsi, for being a part of that.
14: Absolutely.
13: This year. We've done it every year for the past few. And how it works is at about 8:15, weekday mornings, Brian Riley asks me a question either about the Vikings or just football in general.
14: Just football-related questions.
13: If you can guess whether I'm going to get the answer right or wrong, you win. It's that simple. You don't have to know anything about football. All you have to do is guess whether I will know anything about the question that Brian Riley asked me.
14: Bingo.
13: Pretty simple.
14: Hey, dude,
13: it's the simplest way to win.
14: You hit the nail on the head. And again, Pepsi hooking you up with those sweet tickets, which, of course, everybody wants to get a part of.
13: Absolutely. So we'll be doing that weekdays, 8:15 for like the next 5 weeks or something like that.
14: Get ready to win.
13: Lots of tickets to give away here on the Kelly Jordan Show, which is on Wild Country 99 and is brought to you by the great people at C&D Granite.
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0: Quick enough.
1: I honestly hate when we do this on the air. We've only done it twice, but when we bring in people who I have no idea who they are, who I've worked with before, it makes me feel terrible that I don't know what their names are. But just some people aren't good with names. So she's out in the hall right now waiting?
2: Yeah.
1: Okay, good. What were you saying?
3: I'm with Kelly on this. I can't remember names to save my soul. One of the best things about the Air Force, the names were so right there on the screen. You never have to read. You didn't have to memorize. Just read.
1: That's great. Would it be too much to ask to have people wear name tags around here?
4: How long have you been here?
3: No.
4: 23 years. Oh, okay. Just learning your name now.
1: Doesn't it make you feel bad? Like, I feel like a complete jerk when I don't know someone's name, because I'm like, I'm not trying to be disrespectful. I just I have too much going on in my head to commit it to memory.
3: It's not that. It's for me, if I work with you like once a month,
1: right,
3: I'll know you on site, but I'm more repetitive. The more I know you, the more I see you, the more I work with you, the more I talk to you, the more I will remember your name.
1: I think that's why this is so bad, because I do work with these people fairly regularly.
4: They're literally with us at every event we go to.
2: Yep.
4: Like, that's the worst part.
3: I don't know what to tell you, Kelly. Ask for name tags.
1: I'm going to put that in the suggestion box here at work.
4: I think you're the only person writing in that suggestion box, too.
1: Well, hey, thank you for the call this morning.
3: Have a good one.
1: All right, Brian, let's get this over with.
4: All right, Nat, go get the person from the door. I think she's standing outside.
2: All right, I'll go get her.
4: All right, she's standing out. So this is the girl that you gave the wrong name to.
1: Oh, hey.
2: Hey.
1: You and I have worked together before.
2: We sure have.
1: Yeah. Okay.
4: Now, before we get started, we're not going to say your name, because that's the question we want to ask at the end of this whole thing.
1: Mm-hmm. Shoot, I can't.
4: Where did you two first meet?
1: Was it at Winstock or was it WeFest?
2: It was Winstock.
1: Winstock, okay.
4: Okay, so you remember that? That's one for one.
1: I knew it was at a concert. I get those two confused sometimes, though.
4: And when was the last time you hung out with Kelly Jordan? Said mystery woman.
1: It would be at the, was it Taco John's?
2: Yeah, Taco John's.
4: So when was that? 2 weeks ago?
1: That's about a month ago?
2: A month ago,
1: yeah. Approximately a month ago, right?
2: Yeah.
1: Okay. And that's why I was giving her a compliment in the meeting, because that Taco John's remote went so well.
4: Right.
1: That I wanted everyone to know that you did a good job.
4: Right. And then you did do that, and then you said the wrong.
1: How come no one said anything to me that I was using the wrong? Why did you speak up and say I used the wrong name?
2: I didn't know if you were joking or it was just. You left me speechless.
4: I'm going to say this about Kelly Jordan. I've learned this since doing the show. If someone corrects you, the first thing you do is get in defense mode.
1: Right.
4: You are the most defensive individual I have ever met in my entire life.
1: I'm not going to be defensive if I'm calling. If I'm clearly in the wrong and using someone's wrong name, because that's just disrespect. I'm sorry. I really am sorry. I feel so bad.
2: He's a little flustered right now.
4: The thing is, this isn't the first. This is the third time that this has happened in the year. And it's at it happened how many years ago with someone you named Dolores?
1: Well, yeah, and I've worked with her for 7 years.
4: Yeah, exactly.
1: Her name is Doris. I call her Dolores. All right. Now, but wait, in my defense, how long have you been here in the building?
2: Since May.
1: Okay.
4: So what, that's
1: 6 months.
4: 6 months.
1: 6 months.
4: Nat, how long have you been here?
2: I started in June.
4: Okay, so Nat's been here less time.
1: But I see Nat every single day.
2: He has to
1: every
2: see
1: day,
2: my face.
1: Right? That's every true. Single day, I see Nat. I've only seen you maybe a dozen times.
2: I love how you said you. I only see you.
1: Because now I know that I don't know her name.
4: What was the name you said in the meeting?
1: Okay, in the meeting, I said, and I want to thank Evelyn because she did such a good job at the Taco John's remote.
4: And why? And it, you said Evelyn.
1: I thought that was your name. I could have swore it was Evelyn, I was like, well, that's kind of like an old lady name for someone. I was like, but hey, whatever. You know, it's kind of cool to bring back the old stuff once in a while, right, Evelyn?
4: Okay. Let's play a game.
1: All right.
4: Let's play a game. Now, we have our mystery woman here, which, by the way, we haven't even asked. What do you do here at the radio station?
2: Right now, I'm an intern.
4: Okay.
1: Okay.
4: So you're an intern.
1: I don't get to know the interns. They're here, they're gone. I don't know.
4: But she's been here for 6 months, which is longer than most of our other interns we've ever had.
2: Yeah.
4: To be fair, she's been here long. So you're an intern here. You've been here for 6 months. Let's play a game.
1: Okay.
4: Kelly, I'll give you three guesses.
1: Name that tune?
4: Name that intern.
1: All right. Well, okay. Does Evelyn count?
4: I'll allow Evelyn to slide since you already got that one wrong. And that's the reason why we're here in the first place.
1: How many do I get?
4: Yeah, I'll give you three guesses.
1: Okay. I know there's a V in it.
4: Okay.
1: Is it Nev?
0: Oh my god!
4: Like Nev Campbell?
1: Nev Campbell.
2: Yeah. That's parents, a name?
4: Her parents are super into Wild Things.
1: Okay.
4: Nev is not correct.
2: Nev is not correct.
4: Okay, not correct.
1: Is it? There's no way it's Beverly, is it? Is your name Beverly? I know there's a V in it. I know there's a V in it.
4: How are you, Bev? How are you so bad at this?
0: Beverly.
1: What do I got? One more guess?
4: What did you call her at the remote? You hung out with her for 3 hours.
1: Nothing. I didn't call her any. We just.
4: Hey, you.
1: Hey, you. Hey, you over there. I don't know what your name is.
0: You.
4: She probably. Right. And how many times do you think you said your name to Kelly at Taco John's? Under five.
1: There's no way, because who says their name in a conversation?
0: I said her name because I was there too.
1: You probably had a name tag on.
0: She does.
4: That's even worse. She had it on her chest. So it was right there.
1: All right. I got one more guess, ma'am.
4: Nev and ma'am. Beverly, both not
1: Nev,
4: in.
1: Beverly, Evelyn, not on there. I can't think of any more. Is it Stevie?
0: Oh.
1: Like Stevie Nicks.
2: Like Stevie Nicks.
4: God dang it, Kelly. God dang
0: does
4: it,
0: does she even look like a Stevie?
1: I didn't think she looked like
0: does
1: an
0: she
1: Evelyn.
0: Look like a Beverly?
1: I didn't think she looked like an Evelyn either.
4: Can you give him one hint? A hint.
1: Is there a V in it?
2: There is a V in it.
4: Okay, there's a V.
1: Okay, thank you.
4: Can you give him any more hints?
2: It's included in some holidays.
4: Oh,
1: some holidays?
4: Stove? Oven? What is that where you were going with it?
0: Micro-oven?
4: He's just thinking about Thanksgiving.
1: All right, all clearly I don't know, and I'm embarrassed now because I feel really, really bad because you're such a nice person. And that's why I wanted to give you like a shout-out in that meeting because you're so nice.
4: I'm excited to hear what his excuse was of what. What is your real name?
2: My real name is Eve.
1: Eve?
2: Yes.
1: Okay.
4: Evelyn?
1: Isn't Eve Evelyn. Short for Evelyn?
0: Eve, Evelyn. Try again.
1: I was trying to be more formal. Evelyn, instead of just Eve.
0: You're never formal. Why?
4: Yeah. You've never been formal on or off the microphone.
1: Oh my gosh. You don't know how embarrassed I am.
4: You should be.
0: We all are.
1: Now, how long are you with us, Eve? How long are you here at the radio station?
2: I don't know. It depends if you can remember my name.
1: Oh, why did the interns treat me so poorly?
4: Well, because he's calling by the wrong name. I treat you poorly too.
0: I think anybody would.
1: Are you leaving soon?
2: I'm interning until I graduate, so end of December.
1: Oh, see? And here I wasted this time getting to know your name.
4: It's almost a full year.
0: Oh, my gosh.
4: And then she'll get a job in sales, and you'll still forget her name. And then you go, I'm not getting any deals here. What's happening?
1: Eve, I appreciate you coming in with us. Yeah. Eve.
4: Evelyn.
1: Everybody remember, notice.
0: Everybody.
1: Stove.
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0: Every once in a while, you just got to get something off of your chest because it makes you feel better. It makes you feel like you can move on about your day, about your business. And that's why we do Confession Fridays here on the show. And we've had a lot of like texts come in that people are like, hey, how come you haven't done this in a while? Hey, we don't want to do it all the time, but we definitely want to give you a chance to get out there. So as soon as I get the church organ music going so we can get into the confessional here, Brian Riley.
1: Okay.
0: I know you got some texts over there that people have texted in some Friday confessions, and we want to hear yours too. 320-656-9453 is the phone number. We won't say your name. If you call in, we'll change your voice. It is completely anonymous.
1: That's right. So 320-656-9453. This is a really good one to start. At my first job, I threw a coworker under the bus to avoid getting in trouble. Most people have done that. Found out the guy got fired because of that.
2: No.
1: I've felt terrible ever since.
0: That's dirty pool right there.
1: But the thing is, like, if you just try to not get in trouble, but you don't think much of it, you know, like... You just didn't think anything of. Next thing you know, they got fired. Like, oh boy.
2: Oh.
0: Like, it's him or me.
1: Like, what are you going to do? Are you going to go and be like, no, fire me, not him. That was
0: That's
1: me.
0: That's true.
1: No,
0: I mean,
1: you're not going to do that.
0: There's no honor amongst thieves.
1: That one's tough. That one is tough. 320-656-9453. Somebody else texting in. I cheated a few months before getting married.
0: Oh, that's horrible.
1: That's
0: tough. I'm sorry.
2: Wait.
0: Judgment free.
2: That's tough. Do you know if they still got married?
1: I'm assuming so. They said before getting married, so I'm assuming married as in past tense.
2: You're going to carry that to the grave.
1: But they were carrying. Now they got it off their chest. Everything's good.
2: Yeah, there you go.
1: It's right with the world. This is the confessional.
0: We absolved you.
1: Yeah, this is the confessional. This is what it's for. All right, 320.
0: I think how you and I both just did the sign of the cross with our hands.
1: Yeah, neither of us are even religious to do it.
0: We went the wrong way too.
1: It's not right. Oh, this one is good too. 320-656-9453. My parents think I'm graduating in December, but I'm actually a few credits short. They're planning to take me to Greece after I graduate as a celebration, and I don't plan to tell them because I don't want the trip to get canceled.
0: Dang!
1: I'd do the same thing. I'll be a bad person. I'll do it. I don't care.
0: That's unbelievable. All right, but that's another thing we have to put the disclaimer out. This is a judgment-free zone.
1: Right.
0: We sound like we're doing a lot of judging right now.
1: We're not judging. We're reacting.
0: It's more shock. It's like, whoa.
1: Yeah. We're reacting.
2: Oh. Ready?
1: Yep.
2: Someone texted in saying, I don't want my best friend and her boyfriend to work out. I hate him.
0: Dang!
2: Ooh.
0: And again, we keep the names private. Do you think priests ever do that when they're hearing someone in confession? Like, in their head, they're like, holy cow, this is terrible.
1: They have to go to confession afterwards. Like, I just heard a lot.
0: I bet they shower immediately after doing confession. I'm not Catholic, so I don't know how it goes.
1: All right.
0: I'm straight up Lutheran. What up? All right.
1: Thank you.
0: 320-656-9453. Again, we change your voice if you call in. What's up?
3: So my confession is actually that I was at work last week and I went out for lunch with a client. And this particular client was really interested in ordering martinis. And generally speaking, I would never drink on the clock, obviously, but, you know, is a big client and, you know, you're trying to be buddy-buddy with them. And so I ended up having a couple drinks at lunch. Yeah. And then I had to go back to work. And of course, this is the day that my boss wanted to have a meeting with me right after I returned.
0: How many martinis do you think you had?
3: You know, I only had two, but I'm not a big drinker. And so...
1: Yeah, so two is like seven.
3: Yes, I was buzzed. I was absolutely buzzed.
0: Now, did you close the deal? Did you close the sale with the client?
3: I did close the deal. Thank you for asking. Yes.
0: What would have happened had your boss smelled alcohol on your breath, but you'd have been like, listen, I closed the deal. Sorry, I had to do it by any means necessary.
3: You know, I'm not really sure what would have happened because I haven't been at this place for that long, and I haven't completely figured him out yet. So I think he would understand, but it's too early to tell, and I wouldn't want to risk it, you know? But I don't think anyone knew.
0: I always wonder if our salespeople here, because we have a phenomenal sales staff here.
1: Right.
0: I mean, they're amazing. I would never, ever say a negative word, but sometimes I wonder if they have those certain clients. You know when they, like, leave on a sales call and we don't see them the rest of the day?
1: Oh, they definitely go get bombed with them. There's no question about it. I would, too. Look, hey, if I was in sales, I'd go get bombed with clients, too.
0: Right. As long as you're making a sale, who cares how it happens, right?
1: Bingo.
3: Yeah, I mean, it worked for me this time.
0: And as long as you don't make a habit of it, who cares?
1: Hey, there you go.
4: That's what I'll keep telling myself. Thanks, guys.
0: Well, thank you for the confession. I hope it felt good to get it off your chest.
4: Yeah, of course. Thank you.
0: Whoops, my filter stopped working at the end there. I was very... for some reason, the voice changer stopped working. Now no one's going to call. No. I'll reboot it during this song that we're about to play. We'll change your voice, except for part of it.
1: Just for the end.
0: All right, I'm going to get that fixed. We're going to reboot the voice changer. Feel free to call in. We'll be fine.
1: There's a reason why we only do this once a month.
0: It's confession for on the Kelly Jordan Show. We won't use your name. We'll change your voice.
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0: We are in the confessional this morning. Confession Friday here on the Kelly Jordan Show. All right, I got the filter fixed now. It will stay changing someone's voice. I'm really sorry to that last lady. No one's going to be able to tell by those quick little sentences who that was, though.
1: Well, we hope.
0: Plus, she closed the sale, so. All right, so Friday Confessions. Confession Friday, 320-656-9453. What do you want to get off your chest?
2: I have been kicking my son's butt in a video game that he plays, and he has no idea that. So I went in and I was like, okay, we're going to do a little competition here. He doesn't know it's me, and I'm kicking his butt.
0: How? No, how does he not know?
2: I just made a really different username that he would never suspect. Ever.
0: I've never heard of such a thing before. My son was playing, I don't know what it was, Call of Duty or something like that, and he found out that one of the guys that was killing him was his friend's dad.
2: That's what's going on. That's the game. That's the one. Yep.
1: Just sitting in the room by yourself, just like, oh, I have a work meeting. Just die.
2: Yeah, well, the confession also is, I enjoy it. I was, at first I was like, oh my gosh, my son and his video games, and it's kind of a little bit of an escape, and I'm kind of enjoying beating him secretly, and I kind of don't want to tell him.
1: Now you're not going to get mad at him for playing video games all the time, because you're I kind of want to go on and play myself.
2: Hey, I'll be in my room playing mine against him, and I'll be I'm busy, I'm working, okay?
0: Well, thank you for the confession this morning. We appreciate it. I hope you feel better. That's hilarious.
1: That's a good one.
0: The fact that she knew how to find her son on whatever, we didn't even ask her what video game it was.
1: That's all right.
0: Then we got some text coming in. It's a Confession Friday, 320-656-9453.
1: I told my kids our dog ran away, but in reality, I got rid of the dog.
3: No way.
0: Cold-blooded. Dude, my brother got rid of his family's dog while they were on vacation one time. So the kids came home and their dog was just gone.
3: Oh my gosh, my dog ran away and they ended up giving it to the barn that's a block away from our house. And my sister's
0: so
3: like,
0: you still had to see it?
3: No, yeah, occasionally when we would drive by, I'd be like, oh, there's Casper.

0: two other girls got in trouble. Their parents had to pay and replace the window, and they got in-school suspension for 4 days.
1: Oh, dang.
2: Jeez.
0: Got away with it.
2: In-school suspension is crazy.
0: It is crazy. I got it once for drinking Gatorade in class. That one was funny.
1: Jeez.
0: Yeah, she was like 95, so of course she
3: was. She ran a tight ship, man.
0: And I was not having any part of that.
1: All right, should we get another text or another phone call here?
0: Yeah, let's go.
1: 320-656-9453. We have the voice changer all ready to go. Hello.
4: All right, so I was a little sneaky, and I told my family that I had to go on a business trip.
1: Okay.
4: And I did go on a trip, but it was a solo trip, all for me, just so that I could get a little serenity and peace and quiet and alone time. And it was no business trip. No, it was literally just me, myself, and I had the most glorious time.
1: How long did you go away for?
4: It was like 3 days, which I know, you know, it wasn't a long trip, but I'm telling you, those 3 days brought me back to life. So it was worth it.
0: How many kids do you have?
4: I have 2 kids.
0: That's too many, some people would say.
1: You know what? I'm a married man. If my wife were to do this, I wouldn't even be mad at her. I'd be like, you probably needed that. Like, I would be like, you know what? Being around me is hard. Being around the kids is hard. Girl, go live your life.
0: Where did you end up going?
4: So I flew to San Francisco, actually, and I took a car up to Napa and Sonoma.
0: Oh, you really went for it.
4: I went for it, and I literally just, it's so, I don't know if you've ever been, but it's just peace and quiet and warm and gorgeous, and it's a beautiful, beautiful, peaceful place to just go and relax.
1: I've never been because I can't afford to bring my whole family there, but maybe your system is a little bit better.
4: Yeah, I'm telling you. And they won't find out. So, they won't find out.
0: Well, hopefully he doesn't check the bank account and go, why were you in Sonoma? I thought you were going to somewhere else for this trip.
4: No, I had that all planned, too. No one's going to find out. They knew I went to San Francisco, but they did not know what was the trip actually was.
1: Well, do you feel better getting it off your chest?
4: I do. It does feel weird, you know. That is the weird thing, that you have to kind of get away from the feeling of like, oh, I am lying in a way, but it's worth it for everyone.
1: I love it. Well, good. I'm glad you were able to call in and get that off your chest.
4: Yeah, thank you.
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0: Now, here's the thing. So the deal was is that we got to 700 subscribers on YouTube. And so I was going to perform this song live on the air. A couple of caveats I have to throw in on this, though.
1: All right, I'm listening.
0: It's really, really hard. It's a very hard song to perform.
1: Right.
0: And I tried to get it right. I had to make my own instrumental for it. So the instrumental sounds a little bit funky. And I don't know if it's going to screw it up on the live stream. But if you want to go check it out, we are live on the Kelly Jordan Show Facebook page right now, I think. Yes. Okay. Mm-hmm. I'm trying to set up a live video. I got my guitar here.
1: I don't think there's a single guitar in that entire song.
0: That's all right. I feel like in the video I look like a kind of a fat Eric Church.
1: No, you look like a fat George Michael is what you look like. You're dangly earring away from being a redneck George Michael.
0: George Michael towards the end. Now, there is some call and response to this too.
1: Okay.
0: So when I point to you guys, you say, the 30-point buck.
1: The 30-point buck.
2: The 30-point buck.
0: Right.
1: Okay.
2: I think I got this.
0: Now, one more thing. When I fall off, which I'm going to do, because there's parts where they start talking offbeat and all that, and then there's parts where the music cut out, and I'm going to be on the wrong side. When do we call it? Like, when do we say enough is enough, this isn't fun anymore?
1: When the song ends.
2: Okay. Yeah.
1: You have an entire page of lyrics.
0: Yes.
1: When you've read the last... That sounds awful.
2: Yeah,
1: when
2: that you, does. This is going to be rough.
1: When you read the last line is when it's done. And Nat and I will be the background singers.
0: What if this takes 15 minutes?
1: Well, then do it right the first time. It won't take 15 minutes.
0: All right, take
1: minutes.
0: It easy.
1: Look, you know how Kelly's nervous about this?
2: The 30-point buck.
1: How many things has he messed up in the last 5, 10 minutes?
0: A ton.
2: So many.
1: Tons. And that's how you know he's nervous.
0: I messed up like 7 things.
1: He can't speak. He's just...
2: He can't do...
1: Also, by the way, you definitely need to go to the Kelly Jordan Show Facebook page and watch it live because... The shirt that Kelly's got on?
0: Yeah, this is pretty sweet.
2: You gotta see it.
1: Magnificent.
2: I kind of want to throw up looking at it. I just can't really look in this direction.
1: It's magnificent.
2: Right now.
0: Unfortunately, Nat's getting a little side boob from me today.
2: Yeah, I am.
1: It's got legs on it and everything.
2: It's a little flashed.
1: All right, it looks good.
0: Is everybody ready for my rendition of the 30-point buck?
1: Come on, Kelly, this is great.
0: If I start to hate it a lot, I'm stopping.
1: No, boo.
2: Aw, boo. Tomatoes.
0: I know good radio, and I know when this is going to suck.
1: Do you know good radio?
2: Have you heard our show the last people in here. Guys.
0: Yes, I know good radio, and that's why I know we're not doing it. All right, here we go.
1: So what's the difference?
0: The 30-point buck, Kelly Jordan edition. Oh, let me tell you that. And you know, it's not so much the heat as it is gosh darn humidity. You know that?
1: I believe that. Oh,
0: you know when you sit there in the bed and you're just sweaty, you know?
1: Oh, yeah.
0: And you go to reach for the water on the nightstand and you slide right out of the bed and the wife says, "Stop making so much noise. You're waking me up. Go to sleep." Well, let me tell you, times like that make me feel like moving up north, you know?
1: Oh, yeah.
0: Good idea. Yeah, I'd do it too. Of course, then I couldn't watch the Packers, you know? The Packers are, I like the Packers.
1: You're the Green Bay Packers.
0: I'd do anything for the Packers. Who can forget Vince Lombardi, you know, back in the glory years? Not me, boy, you know. Yeah, anyhow, it's getting to be that time of year. I'm a little bit early on this, so here we go.
1: Here we go.
0: What is that? I think I'm real early. I went through that part too fast.
1: You made me read a little too fast, dear.
0: I was nervous, but here we go. Here we go.

0: in a tree, standing on dead drunk.
1: What?
0: On the tree, dead drunk. Windmill blowing 45, temp 30 below. I was freezing to death, then it started to snow.
2: Hold on, pause.
0: Pause. I'm way off here.
1: You're pausing in the middle of the jam session that you have?
0: Sorry.
3: Dirty pint buck.
0: We're not there yet.
1: Okay.
0: And again. Wait. Oh, God.
1: Again?
0: So I was freezing to death. Then it started to snow. I think that I'm not. That they're supposed to be. So I'm not in the right section here.
3: The dirty pint buck.

0: When I point to you,
1: oh,
0: Sam.
1: So, okay, my bad.
2: Brian. Come on, Brian.
1: Are you rewinding? Okay.
0: Oops. No. Okay. I'm gonna rewind it because I know where I'm supposed to be.
1: Okay. You see, you're gonna start back from the top. Yeah, start back from the top.
0: Don't, this is, no, we're not starting
1: again. Come on.
0: When I point, don't say 30 point buck unless I point to you.
1: Oh, sorry. I was excited.
0: Okay.
2: It's his show. Come on. We're not the spotlight.
0: No, it's not. Don't
1: sorry,
0: say that.
1: George.
0: That
1: makes me, George Michael. My bad.
0: That makes me feel stupid when you say that.
2: Okay,
0: all right, here
2: come
0: we go.
2: On.
0: And that's when I saw the 30 point buck.
3: 30 point buck.
0: 30 point buck.
3: 30 point buck.
0: The 30 point buck.

0: into a monkey knot. Your only hope was Betty Lou. She was the one. A combination AK-47, Uzi radar, laser, triple barrel, double scope, heat-seeking shotgun.
1: Oh!
0: The 30-point buck.

0: been there.
1: All right, that was good, Kelly Jordan.
2: Let's call it that on that.
1: Hey, that was good, Kelly Jordan. A lot of people, Kelly, don't quit your day job. Kelly, fantastic. I liked it.
2: Now, keep in mind, I have never once listened to that song all the way through when we played it on the air.
1: No.
2: But I did yesterday 60 times, and that was all I could come up with.
1: Hey, not terrible, Kel. That's from Todd. Ashley saying, this is honestly better than I thought it was going to be. Go, Kelly. There you go.
2: I wanted so bad to come on the air and crush it, but I just knew that wasn't going to happen.
1: CJ, yep, it's as bad as I remembered.
2: Whoa. Exact response. Well, we gave it one hell of a try, didn't we?
1: The college try is all we do here on the show.
2: And now for the next goal, if we get to 1,000 subscribers,
1: 1,000.
2: We'll never do this again.
1: No.
2: Never. I'm never doing this again. I feel so bad.
1: 1,000 subscribers, we're doing a show on the ice.
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0: Y'all don't know women. That's what we have up today.
1: Oh, my gosh.
0: Y'all don't know women. That's a game that Matt has invented for us to play this morning on the show.
2: Which is funny because literally 30 seconds ago, we were talking about Nat's like, I showered this morning. We're like, yeah. And then Kelly goes, oh, well, you still look like a hippie.
0: No, I didn't say still. She said, I don't look good today. I said, you look like a hippie because your hair is.
1: And is that worse? First of all, is that any better?
0: No. Is that I don't know. It's not an insult. It's just your hair is kind of flat and you got no makeup on.
1: And also, my hair's poofy, guys. My hair's poofy right now.
2: So it's really nice that we're
0: doing it. That's poofy?
1: Yeah. This is poofy.
0: I see no volume.
2: So it's really nice that we're doing something called We Don't Know Women when Kelly's over here being like, you look like a hippie today.
0: Yeah, that wasn't an insult, sense. Nat. I'm sorry. That was not an insult.
1: Just a it's okay.
0: Fact. All right.
1: Are you guys ready?
0: How many questions do you got for us? And what do we get if we win?
1: I've got 9 questions. I'll buy you coffee.
2: Yep. Deal.
0: Damn, I don't even drink coffee.
1: I'll buy you Starbucks then.
0: How about a bubbler?
1: A bubbler, sure.
0: A delicious bubbler.
2: Buy him a super caffeinated energy drink.
1: Yeah.
2: Like unbelievably caffeinated.
0: For tomorrow when Brian's not here. Yeah. All right, come on. Let's go. Yeah. Let's play the game.
1: Okay. First question. Ready? I want both of you to have an answer.
2: Okay.
1: Two.
2: Okay.
1: Okay. What's your water line?
2: My water line? Is that how much water is you're supposed to drink in a water bottle?
0: Water line.
2: Water
0: line? I know what a water line is, like on a boat.
2: It's a water line. Okay, my guess is it's the amount of water that you're supposed to drink in a day in a water bottle.
0: I think it's how much water you like to put in the bathtub when you take a bath.
2: What's the correct answer?
0: Are either of those right?
2: Is this right?
1: This is your water line.
2: Okay, so neither of those were correct?
1: You know, neither.
2: No, okay.
1: Neither. Your water line. Your water line is the bottom of your eyelid, like where
0: really?
1: It's like wet. Yeah.
0: Oh, wait, I've never heard that in a million years.
2: Why do you need to know that?
1: Because a lot of people put eyeliner on it.
0: Do all women know that?
1: Yeah, all women do.
0: I'm gonna ask my wife.
1: Yeah, she would know it.
0: I think you're lying to me.
2: Water. Okay. A water line. That sounds like a made up.
1: Number two.
0: I think she's making.
2: Okay. Number two.
0: She's trying to make it look bad.
1: Number two. What's a money piece?
2: Can't say that on the radio. You're trying to get us fired, Nat.
1: No, it's something about a woman. She gets something done and she says
2: the money
1: I want
2: piece.
1: A money piece.
2: I'm gonna
0: God
2: say
0: dang, is it
2: I'm gonna say that's a perm.
0: A perm? Who gets that in the year 2024?
2: Because that's an expensive hairstyle. A foliage, is that what they call it? How about that? A foliage.
0: What about a blowout? What about a no, I don't think it has to do with hair.
2: You don't think so?
0: Is a money piece?
1: Do you want me to give you a hint?
2: No.
0: Is a money piece? I would think it was a piece of jewelry. Because like a Jesus piece is like when people wear like a...
2: the big cross.
0: The big cross on their necklace.
2: The Jesus Christ.
0: They call that a Jesus piece. So is it a piece of jewelry? A money piece?
2: I'm going to guess the money piece is a style of hair. You got a hairstyle done. Give me the money piece.
1: Okay. Brian's close.
0: Yeah.
2: Wow.
0: What is
1: Kelly, it? So a money piece. I used to have a money piece. It's where you get the highlighted part that frames your face.
0: Oh.
2: See?
0: Like so, Tulsi Gabbard.
1: I don't know who that
2: what
1: is.
2: What does that mean?
1: Yeah.
0: Read a book once in a while.
1: Right. Number three.
2: And this is You Don't Know Women.
1: This
2: and so
1: is
2: far,
1: you don't
2: Kelly
1: know,
2: and I.
1: So far, they do not know.
0: Y'all don't know women.
2: We don't know anything about women. This is bad.
0: That's what we're
1: Number
0: calling
1: three.
0: It.
1: Number three.
0: All right.
1: What is primer used for?
2: Primer? Oh, I know that.
1: What is it?
2: Is primer what you use on your face?
0: It's like a base coat?
2: It's like the base coat of the makeup.
0: When you're about to apply the makeup, you put on a primer. Yeah, just like paint.
2: Yeah, and you use that egg thing and you dot it all over your face.
1: Good job.
0: Yay!
1: Yeah. But actually, you put primer on with like your fingers.
0: Yes.
1: You just rub it in.
0: Okay, whatever.
2: By the way,
0: on the face.
1: By the way,
2: Nat, some women texting and saying they've never heard of waterline.
1: Okay, well, okay.
2: Maybe it's a new term. It might be a new term. It's
0: Nat
2: fine.
0: Is 19 years old. This might be fresh on the scene
2: this
0: with
2: fresh, this.
0: This
2: is fresh new lingo.
1: I don't know what a waterline is. I'm sorry.
2: It's right. It's fresh new lingo.
0: It's all right.
2: Hot new makeup terms.
1: All right,
0: you're not in trouble.
1: Four.
2: Number four.
1: I really hope you guys do know this.
2: Y'all don't know women.
0: Y'all don't know women.
2: Okay.
1: All right. What is a French tip?
2: It's when you don't tip them. It's when you don't throw them any money.
0: At a French restaurant.
2: Yeah, at a French restaurant. You don't give them any money. That's a
0: French
2: tip.
0: I bet I know what this is. Is it like on some sort of brush that you apply makeup and it's like a slanted beveled edge like this? Is that a French tip?
2: Is that no?
0: I know what a French cut is.
2: A French tip?
1: A French tip.
2: I mean, I would feel like a French tip would be just a soft peck. Just this gentle
0: with your tongue out?
2: Yeah. Just a soft little tap right
0: I'm
2: there.
0: I'm just going to give you the French tip.
2: That sounds wrong on so many levels.
1: So you both are completely wrong.
2: So that's not right. No, that's not a French tip.
1: No.
2: Dang it. Okay.
0: What is it?
2: What's
1: a French tip is when you get your nails done and the tip of your nails is
0: not that.
1: I know that both of your girlfriend and wife has had it done at least once.
2: No, mine hasn't.
0: You're totally right.
2: Mm-mm.
1: Okay, I get French.
0: My wife has had that done a million times.
2: You didn't? Unbelievable. And
1: that is sad.
0: And I thought it was this. I thought it was this.
2: Yeah, I thought it was the tongue thing.
0: I'm coming in for the French tip.
2: The French tip. Bow. Okay, it's, that's gross. Kelly, stop. There's a camera there. Gross.
0: All right, come on. What question are we on? All right. Oh, this will be on YouTube later, by the way, too.
2: So you can see Kelly's French tip. Yeah.
0: It's not safe for work.
2: Gross. Number can't even five. Say it out loud and not be weirded out. All right, come on.
1: Oh, my gosh.
2: Come on. French
1: Number
2: tip.
1: Number five.
0: Y'all what don't know women.
1: Oh, my gosh.
2: Read the question.
1: Number five. What is purple shampoo used for?
2: I know this.
0: When your hair is colored, right?
2: Yeah, when you have blonde hair.
0: Dyed hair.
2: Yeah, when you have dyed hair, it keeps it safe.
0: Yeah, we got a bunch of
1: them.
2: I know that.
0: Whoops.
2: I almost used it, and then my girlfriend, as I was about to put it on my head, she goes, don't use the purple one. I was like, okay.
0: I used it. I don't know.
1: Well, you also have blonde hair, Kelly.
2: Yeah, I don't.
0: But
2: I
0: not dyed blonde.
1: No, you don't. It just makes your hair look more like fresh, or sometimes it makes it look a little ashier.
0: Yeah. Oh.
2: Yeah.
0: Ashy.
2: Don't use that purple stuff.
1: All right, number six.
0: Okay. Number six, and y'all don't know women.
2: Which, how many have we gotten right? One, two?
0: Two.
2: Okay,
0: two.
2: Cool. 33%.
0: And the French tip.
1: And you both got them correct.
2: French tip still grosses me out.
1: All right, number six.
0: I totally forgot we were on the air right now. All right, here we go.
1: What is a blowout?
0: Oh, I know that one. Yeah. It's like where you blow your hair out. Like it looks just kind
2: it's
0: of
2: just
0: like
2: kind of wavy.
0: Almost windblown, but with design.
2: Yeah, fresh. Yeah.
0: Windblown by design.
1: That works.
0: Yeah. All right.
1: That works.
0: Yeah. We know women.
1: Yeah.
0: No, y'all don't know women. We're trying to find out.
2: All right. Couple more.
1: All right. Number seven. What are the bra sizes?
2: Oh, yeah.
0: Like the cup sizes?
1: Like what are the...
0: You got your A cup.
2: Mm-hmm.
0: Your B cup.
2: Tell me more.
0: C cup.
2: Preach.
0: D cup.
2: Hey.
0: Double D cup.
2: Mm. Oh, yeah.
0: Look out. You got the F cup.
2: Mm.
0: But is there an E cup?
1: You can.
0: That's okay. Got to be a. That's got to be like
1: a. It
0: goes
1: on for a little
2: does
1: while.
2: Does it go all the way down to Z?
1: What does the bra sizes like across start at? The numbers.
2: 24. Oh,
0: is it 20? That'd be a really skinny woman.
2: 24.
0: It?
2: That's my guess.
0: I'm going to guess.
2: 28.
0: I'll go. 24 seems really.
2: 28.
0: 26.
2: What's the correct answer?
1: Wrong.
2: What's the correct answer?
0: There we go.
1: It is 30.
2: That was close.
0: Oh, man.
2: That was close.
1: Yeah.
2: That was close.
0: Yeah. Very close. All right. Close. Hey, y'all don't know women.
2: We don't know women.
1: All right, number eight.
2: Okay.
1: What's a weft?
2: Excuse me? Say that in English, please.
1: What's a weft?
0: W-E-F-T.
2: It's the opposite of white.
1: No.
2: The weft and a white. Flamed Wadja Wabbit. The weft and a white. That's my guess. I have no idea. Okay. That doesn't even sound like a real word.
0: It doesn't. I'm not even going
1: to
0: guess.
1: Do you want me to give you a hint?
0: It's a new. It's a hairstyle.
1: It's something with your hair.
0: Is it like a...
2: Is it a part? Is it a part? I don't know what it is.
0: I don't know. We don't know. We don't know.
1: A weft is when you get extensions and it's sewn into your hair.
2: That sounds painful.
0: Oh, God.
2: I'd rather be bald.
0: Well, Marilyn Monroe said beauty is pain.
1: Beauty is pain.
2: That does not sound fun.
0: All right, we are doing terrible.
2: We don't know anything about women.
1: We're on the last question. You guys got to hear.
0: Come on.
2: What is a woman?
1: Two parts to it, practically.
2: Oh, good. Even better.
1: Okay. What is the difference between bronzer and contour?
0: Okay. Bronzer... May I, Brian Riley?
2: Please, Kelly Jordan, if you will.
0: As my wife, being of Hispanic descent, will not leave the house without makeup on. So I have been that is a Latina trait.
2: Ay caramba.
0: Where they just don't leave without makeup. So I've been around makeup a lot in my married years. So I would say a bronzer and a toner.
1: No, bronzer and contour.
0: Bronzer goes over, I believe that a bronzer would go over the whole face, right? But a contour you just add to like highlight your cheekbones and your chin. Is that correct, Nat?
1: Do you have any guesses, Spry?
2: I'm going to go with Kelly Jordan.
0: I feel like I'm right.
1: You are pretty much right. Yeah.
0: You know women.
1: Personally don't use bronzer because it's supposed to make you look more sun-kissed.
0: Okay.
1: So, like, you're supposed to kind of do it over the same. You can kind of use it everywhere.
0: Okay. Over your whole face?
1: I mean...
2: There's a lot of stuff going on your faces.
0: Yeah. That's a lot of work.
2: That's a lot of face stuff.
0: Which my wife doesn't need. So maybe my wife does my wife need bronzer? You met her. She's super dark skinned.
1: No. Okay.
2: No, she'd be bronzy.
1: No.
0: Yeah, she's bronzy.
1: I'm pale. You're
0: talking real creepy about my wife.
2: Oh, sorry.
0: Something you want to give the French tip?
2: Gross.
0: All right. Well,
1: my gosh.
0: I would say that judging by what we just did, we don't know.
2: We don't know anything about women.
1: That's okay.
0: At least in these nine questions we did.
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Hey, it's Todd Simpson filling in for Brian Riley. 656 Wild is how you can get a hold of me if you want to hear anything this Labor Day morning. Here's Jelly Roll.

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How awesome is that? Your next Word That Wins coming up just after 12 o'clock today. 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I got

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1: 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The reality of school bus safety is that more children are hurt outside the bus than inside as passengers. Most of the children who lose their lives in bus-related crashes are pedestrians, 4 to 7 years old, who are hit by the bus or by motorists illegally passing a stopped school bus. Please be patient and use extra caution when driving near children and school buses. And never pass a bus when the arm is down and red lights are flashing. The children inside and their parents are counting on us.
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8: 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The reality of school bus safety is that more children are hurt outside the bus than inside as passengers. 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Please be patient and use extra caution when driving near children and school buses. And never pass a bus when the arm is down and red lights are flashing. The children inside and their parents are counting on us.
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It looks like today and tomorrow are going to be your last days in order to get a trip to the beach in. I don't see temperatures rising above 80 for the foreseeable future. So, personally, I'm not ready for summer to be done yet.

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Wild Country 99. All right, so I might get some blowback for this, but Sweet Martha's cookies. All right, you know that they're great when you get them fresh out of the stand. My problem is that if you bring them home, like in a bucket, they're not very good the next day. All right, unless I'm missing something, maybe you need to microwave them or you have to use a glass of milk. I don't know what it is, but the next day, they're just not that appetizing. I don't know what.

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20: We talked to Claire on Thursday, and she told us that over the weekend,
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Wild Country 99 coming up in about 20 minutes from now, just after 12 o'clock. Another word that wins to get you into Winstock 2027 before we even know the lineup. Who cares who's playing? You just want to go to Winstock. That's what I know what I want to do. So listen for that word that wins coming up and text that word in the 656 Wild and boom, you are into Win. See?

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1: Stage, S-T-A-G-E. 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You could be going to Winstock 2027 before we even know who's playing. How awesome is that? 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

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As Wild Country 99's weekly Pigskin Pick'em Challenge is back with Yarmon Ford. 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
7: Here with Brian Becker, owner of Tischler Wood in Avon. Brian, I am so excited to hear about one particular home that will be featured during the CMDA Tour of Homes, the weekends of September 20th and September 25th. Brian, tell us more about this house.
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You can win a pair of tickets to the Monson Lake Opry Festival happening this weekend, September 11th and 12th near Sunburg, Minnesota. Blackhawk, Aaron Watson, Lori Morgan, and more are going to be there. 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
18: 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Remember to always ask for Andy's Towing. 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

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Here's Hardy.

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Can you believe we are less than a week away? 6 days from the start of the Minnesota Vikings football season. They play on September 13th at home against the Green Bay Packers. I have the entire day set aside. I cannot wait. She was

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Wild Country 99, coming up in about 20 minutes from now, just after 2 o'clock, another Word That Wins to get you into Winstock 2027 before we even know who's playing. 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Buffy's

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1: Party, P-A-R-T-Y. Yeah, you know what we do at Winstock, and party is what it's all about. You're going to text party right now to 320-656-WILD. That's 656-9453. If you do that, well, you can get your tickets to Winstock 2027 before we even know who's playing. Yeah, we're giving you a shot all day today. Your next chance at 4 o'clock, so do it now. Party, text it right now. I'm 10.

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You know, Josh Ross is going to be here on Sunday along with Tyler Hubbard and Dan and Shay. 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

It's Toby Keith, the Wild Country 99 at Barry Allen. Yeah, we got a big weekend coming up, going to that St. Cloud Craft Bev and Cider Fest. That is an exciting event. I cannot wait to go. I like the ciders now. I love them. Hey, we'll be giving you that keyword to win coming up right around 3 o'clock on Wild Country 99. Nate Smith.

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you ever return the hotel key anymore, or you just leave it in the room, or you take it with you? It's Wild Country 99, Barry Allen. Yeah, we are going to be having a little bit of rain tonight. Maybe this afternoon we might see. We'll find out. 78 for that high. Here's Kane Brown.

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day, Potts Farm was a place to go. 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Jack and Jim were a few good men. 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You better mind your business, man. Watch your mouth. Before I have to knock that loud mouth out. I'm tired of talking, man. Y'all ain't listening. Them old

graced the stage at Treasure Island Resort and Casino last Friday. It's Jason Aldean of Wild Country 99. It's Barry Allen in for Chris and Chelsea in our St. Cloud Craft Bev and Cider Fest. Going to be going on Saturday afternoon, and we want you to go. So text the word Bev, B-E-V, right now to 320-656-WILD. That's 656-9453. I got a pair of tickets for you. General admission to go out there at the Mac Saturday, 1 to 5. Good luck from Wild Country 99. Dear Lord.

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Zella Langley and Morgan Wallen requested music on Wild Country 99. It's Barry Allen and for Chris and Chelsea. Happy Labor Day. You know, I was sitting around the pool yesterday right after my show. I know it was a beautiful day. And all of a sudden, somebody came by. They had a Tucker Wetmore shirt on. It was awesome. I loved it. And we were cranking up Wild Country 99 on my little speaker. It was so cool. Talking all about the station. She's a big fan. Celebrate aging. She was asking about it. I'll tell you about that coming up here in four songs in a while.

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Lynch, Wild Country 99 is Barry Allen. Yeah, we're in Labor Day and already September and everybody's back in school. And it's, well, as we know it, getting ready for winter coming up here. And you know what? Something doesn't stop. That's right, aging. And so we're celebrating aging. We've got an expo coming up in 10 days. It's going to be September 17th, a Thursday, 4 to 7. It's all free for you if you're 55 plus, all right? And I don't want to see that you're retiring. No, you're refocusing. That's what we call it. So we've got a free event for you, happy hour going on, some vendors out there. If you want to go, well, text EXPO right now to 320-656-WILD, and we'll get you all the details for it. It's going to be fun. Can't wait to see you out there with Wild.

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0: We talked to Claire on Thursday, and she told us that over the weekend...
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1: She was storming through the house that day, and I could tell she was leaving. And I thought, oh, she'll be back, till she turned around and pointed at the wall and said,

That's Mr. George Strait, man. He's got a lot of great throwbacks. Give it away on Wild Country 99. It's Barry Allen. We've got the Monson Lake Opry Festival talking about some throwbacks. Black Hawk out there, Lori Morgan, and a whole lot more people. And we're going to give you a shot at tickets for that coming up at around 4:20 today. Oh, it's going to be a blast. Coming up this weekend, Friday and Saturday, country music the way it ought to be. Right here in Minnesota.

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1: All right, that keyword is ticket, T-I-C-K-E-T. You know, like, I got to get a ticket to Winstock 2027. 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That's 656-9453. Winstock 2027, before we even know who's playing, we're going to announce Wednesday morning with Kelly Jordan, the full lineup. So do this now. Good luck from Wild.

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13: The National Highway Traffic Safety Administration says riding a bus to school is 13 times safer than riding in a passenger vehicle and 10 times safer than walking to school. The reality of school bus safety is that more children are hurt outside the bus than inside as passengers. 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And never pass a bus when the arm is down and red lights are flashing. The children inside and their parents are counting on us.
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the Sanity on Wild Country 99. Man, this weekend coming up, drive you insane. So many things going on, including the Monson Lake Opry Festival. Oh, it's going to be a blast near Sunburg, Minnesota, and we want you to get your tickets for that. So I've got a chance for you right now to win tickets to go out there this weekend. And all you have to do is text LAKE, L-A-K-E, to 320-657.

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1: What? No!
0: But
1: my Tamagotchi is dead!
0: The country sure was. Here's another country throwback.
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Big that song was back in the mid-90s. Yeah, Leanne Womack and I Hope You Dance on Wild Country 99, a throwback for you with Barry Allen. And, oh, man, a lot of people asking, hey, that McDonald's Wheel of Meat, I'm looking forward to it. Well, tomorrow, Chris and Chelsea, they'll be back. They'll have that Wheel of Meat for $25 to McDonald's Meats in Clear Lake. You can go out there anyways and get some stuff, huh?

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Jamison Rogers. Luke Combs with them on that song. It's Wild Country 99 and Barry Allen. You like that new music? Maybe some of the older stuff we play? Well, we've got a new music survey out for you and a chance for you to get Dan and Shay tickets. If you do it today, even $100 to spend at Amazing Farmyard in Eden Valley. All you have to do to get on that is text SURVEY to 320-656-WILD. We'll get you started for it. 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

0: might see a little bit of thunderstorm action tonight, tomorrow as well, but that's what we need. It's Minnesota in the summer, and it's a drought, always a drought. It's Wild Country 99 and Barry Allen, and yes, we've got some requests going on. Your Labor Day afternoon, hopefully you're not working, driving home. 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

0: darling.
1: It's Wild Country 99. Chase Matthew and Barry Allen in for Chris and Chelsea. They'll be back again tomorrow, taking a little day off for Labor Day. And, well, the last day of the Minnesota State Fair, and got a lot of texts coming in about the favorite memories of the fair this year at 320-656-WILD. And a lot of people talking about the pickle pie at Lulu's Public House. Apparently, those in the crackling corn ribs, extremely popular. I had even more people talking about the new rides and stuff at the Mighty Midway. Yeah, Thor and Jukebox Funhouse apparently were awesome. So that's great. The number one thing that everybody enjoyed, that was the Hardy concert that we sent a lot of people to on Friday. Yeah, he was at the grandstand. A blast. So once again, the Minnesota State Fair is a success, and we'll wait again till next year. Hardy on Wild Country 99.

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Larry Allen in for Chris and Chelsea. They'll be back again tomorrow. And this weekend, a lot of people, they break their phones. And it's just what it is. It's Labor Day. Everybody's just chilling, right? Well, we've got a chance for you to get your phone repaired for free. Yeah, Chris and Chelsea's Don't Nix It, Fix It. Batteries Plus helping that. You want to get your phone fixed? Well, give it a shot. 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

Morgan Wallen, Post Malone, yeah, seeing what everybody's got on their mind. Yeah, when it comes to work this week, I ain't coming back, but you're going to have to probably go back tomorrow, just so you know. But think about it. Take a little vacation. March 4th through the 8th, Cabo San Lucas, Mexico. Yeah, our beaches and boots country meets Cabo. I've got all the details that you need to know to get out there, and it ain't going to cost you that much right away. I'll tell you what I mean in four songs in a while. Just

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Nicole Wetzel, requested a Wild Country 99, is Barry Allen. Chris and Chelsea are going to be hosting a big old party going on March 4th, and we want you to go out there. And it's getting out of the country a little bit, Cabo San Lucas, Mexico. And there's going to be some special guests out there, including you and all your friends. Beaches and Boots, country music meets Cabo. So it starts March 4th, goes for 4 days. Oh, it's a private cocktail party, nonstop airfare to get out there, all-inclusive resort with Burst Travel. Okay, so Kanan Smith and Jason Nix going to be performing out there. So what does it cost you? We're right now, before December 2nd, only $300 to get that deposit down per person. Yeah, you want to lock that in, and you could be going to Cabo San Lucas with Chris and Chelsea. More details, Wild Country.

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11: 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Our program provides the equivalent foundational knowledge of a technical college education, all while earning a paycheck and building a career. I'm Mike Witchin, and Pilgrim's Pride opened doors for me that I never thought possible. Let it do the same for you. So come for the job and stay for the career. Apply today at Pilgrim's.
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2: Well, here's an A-plus tip for everyone. 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It may go down as liquid, but once it cools, it can build up into your pipes and create a messy, expensive problem.
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Country 99. Well, he was a headliner out of Woodstock 2026, and we've got you all set for Woodstock 2027. That lineup announcement happened on Wednesday morning with Kelly Jordan, and we're going to give you some free tickets on Wednesday as well. So that's what's going to happen. 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Happy Labor Day weekend. It's Barry Allen out of here.

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